0: family did not have, they couldn't do it on their own, and or even most of it on their own. And then the state was like, yeah, we don't have anything for that. And the city was like, yeah, we just built a baseball stadium. We're good. And then you let the NFL leave.
1: Giants was privately funded completely, which made it the first major league ballpark since Dodger Stadium to be built without public funding. And that was in 1996, I think.
0: Yeah. So it was probably Petco was the last one that got public funds.
1: Yeah.
0: All the rest, you're on your own. And it is. It's impossible to think that you had the Golden State Warriors, the Oakland A's, and the Oakland Raiders all there.
2: And now you've got nothing.
1: All there.
0: All
1: now,
0: there.
1: The Raiders were gone for a period of time in my youth.
0: They were
1: in Los Angeles.
0: Sure.
1: But then they came back.
0: When they come back, like 96, something like that, 94, mid-90s?
1: I think.
0: Was it a little earlier?
1: Yeah,
0: it was like 93, 94?
1: Yeah.
0: Well, I thought the Rams, did the Rams leave L.A. first or second? I don't remember the chronology.
1: 82 to 94.
0: So 94 is when the Raiders left.
1: Mm-hmm.
0: So 12 years they were in L.A.
1: Mm-hmm.
0: Yeah.
1: So they came back in 95, the 95. I knew it was when I was in high school. Yeah. Yeah, I mean, you had all that.
0: Like, all that.
1: Run TMC with the Warriors. You had the A's going to
0: Bash
1: World
0: Brothers,
1: Series, the Bash Brothers. And then the Raiders were back. The Raiders were... as good as they were for Oakland, they were perfect for L.A. at that time.
0: Well, they really were. And the funny thing about that franchise is they were probably also... so they both left the same time. They both left the same time. The L.A. Rams left. They both left after the 94 season.
1: And the Rams went to what, St. Louis?
0: St. Louis, yeah. Yep. Which, that's as nuts in retrospect, that you would move a team out of Los Angeles and plop it in St. Louis. As nuts as moving a team out of Seattle and putting it in Oklahoma City. Like, crazy.
1: What about the fact that... St. Louis, two of the teams in the NFC West both played in St. Louis.
0: You're right. Cards.
1: Yeah.
0: Yep. Yep. Yep. You're right.
1: It was like a big upgrade to trade Scottsdale for Scottsdale and Los Angeles for St. Louis.
0: For St. Louis, yeah. Both instances.
1: It's wild.
0: You're right on the Raiders, though, too. And it also feels to me like the Stabler, Madden, Tatum Raiders were perfectly suited for Oakland.
1: Yes.
0: Well, like Madden that just breathes Oakland to me. Those guys all do. And then the Marcus Allen, Bo Jackson, Howie Long, those guys feel absolutely like LA.
3: Yeah.
0: Which is weird that they do that. And well, you guys we've been out there a few times. Like, how's it going in Vegas?
1: It's a lovely stadium.
0: Do they feel like the Vegas Raiders, or do they just feel like the Raiders who are playing in Vegas?
2: I felt like they felt a little the second time. Felt a little more like, okay,
1: yeah,
2: we've got like a little something going here.
1: Driving in, and I drive in much later than Gibbe. So I was like, there were people actively tailgating and stuff by the time that we were going in. Oh, it felt very much. I think you're still getting people coming in from LA for it. It wouldn't surprise me at all if you're getting people flying in from Oakland for it. Like, it feels like it is definitely the Raiders. You get a lot of people who go there because they're like, oh, let's go see our team play in Vegas. So it's not ever going to be the home field advantage that Oakland was.
2: You can get a flight every hour out of L.A.
0: Well, that's what I was just
1: going
0: to say.
1: And in the Bay Area.
0: Probably
1: the Bay Area,
0: too. I bet you
2: get up
0: fly
2: in the morning. You might get a day trip.
0: You might have six flight options every hour out of
2: L.A.
0: Six different carriers for $8, I'm sure, in some instances.
1: Yeah.
0: You can fly over there.
1: No, but it still felt like it was the Raiders, but it felt like that dome looks like it should be the home of the Raiders. Like, it feels
0: very
1: Raiders-y.
0: Yeah.
1: And Vegas is...
0: It sounds good.
1: It's an outlaw-y town, at least in its origins, right?
0: Yeah.
1: And so that fits. It all vibes. It vibes.
0: Yeah. Pretty.
1: Like, they were honestly in L.A. for the exact right moment in time.
0: Sure.
1: They were in L.A. for the, like, NWA and
0: all that.
1: The burgeoning of that culture and the movies, Boys in the Hood, and all of that. It was synonymous with it, and it was perfect for that. And then when they left, that got taken over by the White Sox hat.
0: That was like 91, 92, when the White Sox went from blue and gray and red to black and white, and that was an attention getter.
1: Yeah, that hat was everywhere.
0: Wow.
1: That was a culture tornado, that hat.
0: That hat really was. I had one of those.
1: I had it.
0: Everybody had one of those. It is pretty a remarkable job that Al Davis did in building the Raiders brand, that it could thrive in three places. That if you just said the city, you changed three city names, Los Angeles Raiders, Oakland Raiders, Las Vegas Raiders, everyone works.

0: Yeah.
1: They all work. The brand has not changed. They look exactly the same the whole time. They have that outlaw rebel feel to them. And that
0: because
1: goes
0: of him,
1: back,
0: and that's in his
1: that
0: DNA.
1: That goes to him. That goes back to the 70s, 60s, and 70s, and all the times he sued the league, all of it. There aren't many that have that, but they really endure completely. And they feel at home in all those places.
2: I feel like they might be the only ones, honestly.
1: Like, they could feel that way? I think you might be right.
0: Like the Cardinals don't make any sense in Arizona. Mm-mm. The Rams really, it's fine that they're in L.A. They were there before, but it wasn't like in St. Louis. They didn't make it. Whatever.
1: Yeah.
0: It's fine.
1: It's fine. They were here first.
0: But like if all of a sudden if you said it was the Atlanta Raiders.
1: Yeah.
0: The New Orleans Raiders.
1: It almost works.
0: The Dallas
1: anywhere.
0: Raiders. It'd probably be fine.
1: Probably all works. Yeah.
0: Tampa Bay Raiders. I mean, it's all, it would be fine.
1: Because
0: I think what they embody, there are parts of that in every single city. And if you can tap into that, you're good.
1: Yeah. Colors help.
0: I mean, the colors are, yeah.
1: It's pretty elite. Pretty elite.
0: No, but I felt like when we drove in there last year, it felt decidedly more pro-Raider hostile visiting team than it did the first time we went.
1: Good.
0: Yeah.
1: You want that. I mean, you wanted that because I know that there was a big fear of that, that they would just be, and they were for a few years.
0: If they get good, I still think you're going to have a segment of visiting teams that want to go to that game.
1: Yes.
0: You know, part of the one of the things, reasons of having like a great home field, there are two things that go into it. Number one is if you have a city that quite frankly is not so desirable to visit, you can have a really good home field advantage because it's not like that's not going to be the game that somebody's like, I want to go see my team play on the road.
1: Absolutely.
0: They're not going to go to that game. And then the other thing would be geographical remoteness. Like it's hard. When your team, I'm talking about when your team is, let's call it mediocre.
1: Okay.
0: Because I think in the Midwest, I mean, you can drive easily to, from our stadium, Bengals, Ravens, Steelers, our entire division is an easy drive. Buffalo's an easy drive. Detroit's an easy drive.
1: Oh, yeah. Chicago.
0: Indy's an easy drive. You could push it to Chicago. Mm-hmm. Like, so if your team is, their team's good, they'll be like, oh, that's an easy one to go to. I don't have to get on a plane, the Great Holly. Like the fact that it's in Vegas or it's in Arizona or it's in Seattle for the Seahawks, for example. Like those are far places.
1: Yes.
0: But if you're excited to go there, good. But if their team is really good, the home people aren't going to let you get in there.
1: Right.
0: So I think that's kind of what it takes. But like in the Midwest, like if we're rocking, we're going to have an unbelievable home field advantage. When we're not rocking, at times, you can see, you go in the stadium, and it's like that whole section, the whole side is not us, which is not fun.
1: No, it's not. You're right. The drivability here is pretty easy. I mean, you can invade opposing stadiums.
0: Yeah, like Oakland.
1: Our division. Yeah,
0: people are like, yeah. And also, like, there was an air of, and I don't think this is a good thing, don't mistake me for saying it's a good thing, but there was an air of danger if you went into the Oakland Alameda County Coliseum and were going to wear the opponent's stuff, like you were rolling the dice a little bit.
1: Yes, yes.
0: It was legitimately.
3: Oakland,
0: which is not
3: and it was
0: okay.
3: Philly.
0: It shouldn't be that way in the real life or a society. Like, guy's rooting for his team. I mean, it's not a big deal, but like, yeah. There's even a vibe a little bit. There's a vibe with the Niners stadium of that. There's an air of that in the current Niners stadium.
1: Really? All the way down there?
0: Yeah. Yeah.
1: I'll be danged. Because that's a hall.
0: I would imagine if you're like in the clubs.
1: Yeah, you're
0: not.
1: Yeah.
0: But Gen Pop, it's not as bad as like Candlestick was. Candlestick was.
1: That was rough too.
0: People think of like the Niners as like they were the bougie franchise.
1: I do.
0: And the Raiders were the rough and tumble. I remember going back to the playoff game. So I'm after college. So obviously things change and demographics change and things like that. And they played in the playoff game against the Saints. It was a shootout that they won. It was a super fun game. Alex Smith was the quarterback. Vernon Davis had a big game. And they won. And I saw 10 like brawls.
1: Really?
0: Like either in the stadium, on a concourse, walking to the stadium, and it was just like, whoa.
1: Yeah.
0: Like if you were not wearing red,
1: yeah, would not have
0: been a good place to be.
1: Yeah. I definitely view them the way that you like the stereotype.
0: I think there was a time when that was true.
1: Yeah. You feel, and by the way,
0: in the 80s, I bet that was pretty spot on.
1: Probably. Yeah. But also those are two damn good names. San Francisco 49ers, Oakland Raiders.
0: Yeah,
1: I mean, that works. That works. That plays. Very cool. Very cool. The rookies are here. They will have until 5 o'clock for check-ins, physicals, equipment sizing, and more. We've seen them milling about. Not sure which one that is, but another one just went right there.
0: Sure.
1: And then tomorrow, meetings in the morning, more meetings and strength and conditioning, and then you guessed it, kids, practice from 1 to 2:45. We'll do it again on Saturday. In regards to that, a big programming note for tomorrow, tune into the Browns YouTube channel. That is youtube.com/Browns. Tomorrow, which is Friday, starting at 1, Cleveland Browns Daily goes live for a special 90-minute show from Rookie Minicamp. We will be on the YouTube stream. If you miss that and you're listening on KNR, then you will get that in our normal slot, 3 to 5. You'll still get it. You just won't get it live. You get it live on the YouTube YouTube.com/Browns. And all the stuff that ZNA I always do when we have these things. You're
0: going
1: to get
0: the full
1: reaction in live time. To all of the coolness that is happening at Rookie Minicamp. Who are you most excited to see?
0: I'll be honest. I mean, look, the answer for me is pretty simple. But I'm going to give you two answers, one that is maybe not as obvious. Number one, Casey Concepcion and Denzel Boston.
1: Weapons, baby.
0: Yeah.
1: Come
0: easy.
1: On.
0: Easy.
1: Yeah.
0: Come on.
1: Come on now.
0: Get on there, Dr. Give us a come on.
3: Come on, man. Come on.
0: And then the other one is just because, like, I thought Siciliano, I didn't know what happened. I misheard him. I thought he said cornerback. But the reaction that Siciliano had, and then now that I've watched some of the highlight tapes of Talen Green, I am juiced to see Talen Green.
1: That'll be fun.
0: Yeah. Not going to be fun.
1: No. No. That one is going to be a lot of fun. It is a Mailbag Thursday edition of the program. 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We will take those live. Hey, guess what? 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
4: By the way, I've gotten 3 emails. Okay?
1: Yeah.
4: I was all excited. I was actually like a notification in the inbox. I'm like, ooh.
1: Yeah.
0: They love
4: and
0: me.
4: And it's a woman leaving a voicemail for a doctor's appointment. I think you've dialed the wrong one, Gladys. I'm not kidding. And then she dialed again. I'm like, I need a number, like, so I can reach out and tell you you're calling the wrong number.
1: You know what we need to do? We need to have the email. So in Columbus, I have it on, like, if you click onto our show page. So we need the email on the show page, and then we should probably have it in the Twitter.
0: Yeah, sure.
1: On the X profile.
0: By the way, do you see our new profile, our new header?
4: I did that over the weekend.
0: Oh, baby.
4: You like that? It's the whole show.
0: It really is. He's going. He's pulling it up. Let's see.
1: I love that the first thing when I put in CBD is CBD on air light.
0: Yes. New studio, folks. I think it's Browns_daily.
1: Is that what it is?
0: Yeah.
1: I tell you what, the X platform is hanging on by a thread.
0: There's so much. Yeah, but yeah. There we go.
1: Oh, look at us.
0: Look at us.
1: Look at the group.
0: Even Siciliano's in there.
1: All right. So you look like a Luis Miguel type, like a lead singer of some sort of little bit of a pit bull vibe that you have.
0: Pit bull.
1: A little bit of that. And then we look like your bouncers and then Siciliano looks like your manager. That's what it looks like.
0: Ari Gold.
1: Yeah. I think Gibbe, Dr. J, and the G-Man are on security for this. I'm probably like your technical director, Butler, and then it looks to me like Siciliano's your manager.
0: That's
1: what I would say on that. And you are just everywhere you'd want you to be. Look at you. You look spectacular. Is that Fila over Siciliano's right shoulder?
5: It is. Yeah.
0: Oh, yeah.
1: Fila's
0: sure,
1: in there,
0: sure.
1: too.
0: You know that head.
4: Where's Monica Lint?
1: Never to be seen again.
0: Oh, no, sad.
1: We had a long chat about that yesterday.
0: I love when Gibby does that.
1: That's good, yeah.
4: Woo!
1: Those are your hot topics today, presented by University Hospital, special healthcare partner of your Cleveland Browns. 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

0: 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Before we go around the league, Gibby wants to know if we're interested in a certain favorite comedian of ours and one of the biggest L luminaries in the world. I don't know what this is.
1: Perfect.
0: Perfect. Play
1: Dr. J.
2: I have sat across the table from some of the world's most difficult leaders and wrestled with some of the globe's most intractable problems. Nothing has prepared me for working with Larry David. I'm just a producer on this show, so I don't have to deal with him day to day, but still, it's a lot.
3: Hey, 44.
2: Yeah.
3: Can I put you down as my emergency contact?
2: Why would you do that?
3: Well, because if they see your name, they'll be more inclined to help.
2: Yeah, but that means they're bothering me.
3: Yeah, but, you know, it's an emergency.
2: Larry, I've seen you call 911 when you had something in your eye.
3: Yeah, well, I had it for an hour. It was driving me crazy. What was I supposed to do?
2: Don't you know other people who like you?
3: No.
2: The answer is no, Larry.
3: Well, I'll ask Michelle.
2: Good luck with that. You see what I'm dealing with here? Impossible.
0: I mean, come on. Come on. He's back? We're back? You're not. Hit your button, Gibby.
1: Coming to HBO June 26th, Life, Larry, and the Pursuit of Unhappiness.
4: Yes.
1: An almost history of America. I don't know what it is.
4: I don't care.
1: I just saw the teaser, and I said, that's going in the show.
0: Yeah, we need that.
4: I'm fully in.
0: What is your best guess that this is going to be?
4: Great.
0: For sure. Do you think it will be a skit show?
4: Yeah, about historical
0: skits.
4: Uh-huh,
0: or like him jumping in as like George Washington founding father
4: which
0: stuff,
4: which
0: all feels like it'll win.
4: I did see a video of him the other day in L.A. Did you see this video? Did it come across your timeline?
0: No.
4: Where somebody was trying to talk to him after a movie, and he was very not pleasant. And he was like, come on, Larry.
0: So he wanted – somebody was like trying to have small talk with him?
4: Yeah, like make a video.
0: Oh, I don't blame him.
4: Or whatever. And he was like, you get that phone out of my face.
0: Good for him. Good for him. I'm Team LD.
4: It could have been a little
0: – I'm Team LD. Who knows how much you get bothered by these clowns.
1: True. I have the synopsis from HBO.
0: Okay.
1: Life, Larry, and the Pursuit of Unhappiness is a new HBO limited sketch comedy series. Starring Larry David, executive produced by David, Jeff Schaefer, and the Obamas, Higher Ground Productions.
0: Okay.
1: Premiering June 26th on HBO and HBO Max. The seven-episode show...
4: Only seven.
1: ...features David's signature comedic style applied to historical moments with appearances from Curb Your Enthusiasm actors... And guest stars like John Hamm, Bill Hader, and Jerry Seinfeld.
4: Hater.
0: Jerry and him are hilarious, too.
4: Oh, yeah.
0: And Hamm is spectacular.
4: Yeah.
1: The series is framed around the Obamas' 250th anniversary celebration, which David interrupts with his unique take on American history.
0: I love it. Sold. In. All of
4: fully
0: it.
4: Fully in.
0: Yep. Spectacular.
4: I just watched on the way in today a clip of Hader. And it was the first time they ever did the Californian sketch.
0: Oh, yeah.
4: And he's talking about, they're like, because he and Kristen Wiig, but especially, he loses it. He cannot, he cannot keep it together.
0: Yeah.
4: And he said it's because when Arm is in every rehearsal, even the quote-unquote live rehearsal that Gibby thinks is the real deal, that he did a... The same accent every time, but then when he came in and did it like live, he was even more exaggerated. And Hader I couldn't even handle. I couldn't even handle it. It was very, very funny. I watched it. I'll show you.
0: That was the era of that, and it came out. Fallon was the first one that I remember breaking up on SNL
4: all the time.
0: Consistently did it.
4: Yeah.
0: But they've always said that Lauren hated it. Like I don't remember that in like the Mike Myers Dana Carvey era.
4: Yeah.
0: One, which was like the one that was my
4: first.
0: They're
4: professionals.
0: Yeah, I don't remember them breaking up, but Fallon would break up a lot, and then it became like Dratch would do it, like even in the one with Ferrell, the Lovas.
4: Oh, my God.
0: Like they break down in that one a few times.
4: Professor
0: Sklavin, they break down a little bit in those.
4: Yeah, Fallon loses it all the time.
0: He loses it all the time.
4: I just think it's funny. People laughing because something is funny is funny.
0: I think
4: it makes me laugh even more usually.
0: Yeah, usually does.
4: I've never been like, oh, man, I wish this guy wasn't laughing.
0: Like on the Debbie Downer one. They usually break up on that one. Right. Yeah. Very good. Well, that'll be fun. Fun thing to look forward to this summer.
4: Very fun.
0: All right, around the league we go. This from Rap Sheet. Let's start here. Aaron Rodgers expected to visit the Steelers Friday and will likely play for them in 2026. No kidding. Deal is not done, and there is always caution until things are signed, but Rodgers' plan is to play for Pittsburgh. These are the steps towards that end. So then Gibby's brother Kabali.
1: Amen.
0: If Aaron Rodgers... If Rodgers is coming to town with the intent to sign with the Steelers this weekend, he forgot to tell somebody important, the Steelers. The organization has not been informed of this development. That's not to say that it can't happen or that it isn't imminent. There are still some things to work through, but there is a belief that it will happen eventually. This guy just lives for the drama of the spotlight. It's pretty incredible.
4: Was that from Kabali or is that Gibbs?
1: That's from me. That's a Gibbs edition.
0: That's your editorial comment to be around the league.
1: That's why I put it on a different line with a different line. I put it with a different notation.
0: You got to go dot Gibbe.
4: It does feel like it's linked to Kabali.
0: It feels like it because you have the same. You got
1: last,
0: like a club.
1: That last
0: the clover
1: is me.
4: Yeah, they got the clover.
0: You got like the clubs there, the little clover.
1: No disrespect to Kabali.
0: Yeah. What do you make of this?
4: I don't care.
0: Yeah.
4: In fact, it was brought to my attention. Siciliano texted me and Gibbe. I don't know how we got to get you back on this chat.
0: No, I'm good.
4: I think you're going to like it. What did he text us? It was pretty early this morning. And
0: maybe he's being considerate because I have.
4: You are another program.
1: I believe that's the case because you're normally.
4: Yeah, you're
1: included.
4: In.
0: Yeah.
1: Chris Rose and the Hoff and a few others.
4: He sent it in, and I just sent like a clip of a guy holding up a sign that says boring. When I went through it, somebody said it the other day. I don't remember who it was, but they went on a rant. And it was, you know, I don't like rants for the sake of rants, but this one actually was pretty good. And it was maybe, I don't remember who it was. Because Chris Rose had a good rant, but that was about our media.
0: It was, yeah.
4: But it was something about Aaron Rodgers. And it's like, why are we treating this guy like he is a difference maker? He has not won a playoff game since 2020.
0: I'm not treating him as a difference maker. This is what I'm more fascinated in.
4: Yeah.
0: I'm more fascinated in how that organization thinks that this is the continued path forward. And I say that acknowledging that all they do is have winning seasons all the time. But they haven't been a true contender since Ben's prime. So it's been a decade of being winning, but not winning anything ultimately. And like the idea that they're saying, oh yeah, we're gonna go compete for the AFC North with a 43-year-old Aaron Rodgers and Mike McCarthy.
4: They last won a playoff game in 2016.
0: Yeah. Oh no. Yeah, it's been a long time.
4: We won a playoff game.
0: They didn't win a playoff game last year.
4: No, they lost in the wild card. They don't win a playoff game since 2016.
0: Wow. Yeah. So that's what I think is more interesting, that a historically very smart organization that's done a lot of winning is continuing to think that this is their best path forward in 2026, is this kind of weird roster with these aging guys and a 43-year-old quarterback.
4: I had 16 playoffs and then got bounced by New England 36-17 in the AFC Championship. By the way, last time they've been in an AFC Championship game. And then in 17, they got beat by the Jags 45-42 at home in that wild one where the Jags go to the AFC Championship. And then since then, it's been absolutely nothing. It's been what we'd like to call in the business, bubkiss.
0: Yeah.
4: 18, they're not in the playoffs. 19, not in the playoffs. 20, they lose in the wild card game to
5: the Cleveland Browns.
0: That's right. They
4: lose in the wild card in 21, 22. They don't make the playoffs. And then they lose in the wild card in 23, 24, and 25.
0: Yeah. Pretty wild.
4: By the way, this will be if Rodgers is their starting quarterback, this will be the first season since 2020 and 2021 where they've had the same starting quarterback 2 years 2 years in a row successfully, like for the full season. Because they had Pickett for two, but Pickett was in and out of the lineup in one of them. They had Russell Wilson. And then Roger, is that even a remember? Did that even happen? Russell Wilson Steelers season? It feels
0: like
4: that
0: was the year when they signed Fields first, right?
4: Yeah,
0: and then signed Wilson afterwards.
4: Yep.
0: And then they benched Fields
4: after going
0: after
4: like
0: he was like five and one, five and two, or something like that, and they benched him, and then they put Wilson in. It's funny. I just saw Russell Wilson being interviewed that he was and he was weighing. I think it was at the Met Gala.
4: Yes,
0: he was weighing.
4: He looks like Jey Uso.
0: Is that the wrestler guy? Yeah, he did. But it seemed like a guy who was totally detached from like reality or how the world views him in every possible way, just the way that it seemed. And then, like, he was like, "I'm weighing in options between the Jets and my future broadcasting career." And I'm just thinking, like, how does CBS have such a misread on how he is perceived to think that that would be an improvement on their studio operation? And then the next thing I thought was, so you're actually weighing the idea of being the backup to Geno Smith with the Jets? Like, that's where we're at?
4: It's wild.
0: Somebody said this about, this was interesting. I can't remember where I heard this. Somebody said, well, I know. They did, There's Something About Mary on the Rewatchables, which I haven't seen There's Something About Mary in forever.
4: Oh, yeah, they were talking about the laugh of the zipper and the hair gel.
0: All of that stuff, in all of it. But one thing they were talking about was Favre. So apparently the Farrelly brothers offered it to Bledsoe first. He couldn't do it because there was a mosh pit incident in Boston at a Everclear concert, Santa Monica, remember them? Go out past the breakers, watch the world go by. And so he felt it was too much heat on him for him to play the role that Favre plays at the end of There's Something About Mary. So then they said that before they got to Brett Favre, they offered it to Steve Young. And Steve Young felt like he couldn't do it because of the subject matter, and he knew that, like, because of who he is, a lot of Mormon people would want to see it, and he'd be kind of excommunicated from his religion. So he was like, I can't do it, I'm out. And then one of them said, well, what do you make of what are your thoughts on Steve Young? And this kind of goes to the Russell Wilson thing, and I don't even know if you could refute this. I think it was Chris Ryan said, I'll give him this. He knew when to hang it up. There is no bad Steve Young.
4: As a player?
0: As a player. He didn't, and this goes into the Rodgers conversation we're having, goes into the Russell Wilson thing. He had a 10-year or whatever it was. He won the MVP twice or three times, won a Super Bowl. Will never be Joe for you, of course, but he also I don't recall him having – he didn't hang around.
4: I think that's right.
0: Yeah. I thought that was a pretty good observation of Young. Like, he had this window, I'm in my powers for this long, and I'm out. Like, there's none of him bouncing around the league. There's none of him struggling in San Francisco.
4: No, so his last year, 1998, he was still quite good. Threw 36 touchdowns, led the league. 101 rating, and then in three games in 99, it fell off a cliff, and then he never played again. But he only played three games. So I
0: must have had a season-ending injury, and that was it.
4: And then that was it, yeah. But it was not a good start to his season. And then Jeff Garcia took over. He was 53% completions, 446, three touchdowns, four picks, career lows, and basically everything. And then he must have gotten hurt, and that was it.
0: Never came back. So I thought that was a pretty interesting observation. Not bad. All right.
4: That's a hard one, though, because at the same time you would say, like, did Jerry Rice hang on too long? But then at the same time he had
0: I don't think
4: 1,200 yards at the age of 40.
0: No, he didn't hang on too long at all.
4: The Seattle Jerry Rice is a little. Like,
0: maybe. Ugh. But just this notion of, like, yeah, I'm done.
4: Yeah.
0: There aren't that many athletes. I mean, Barry Sanders is like that.
4: Yeah.
0: Where it's like, yeah, I'm out. Calvin Johnson's like that. I'm out. All you have is me at my best. There's nothing of me. There's no struggle bus with me.
4: By the way, Jerry Rice is the all-time leader in receptions, receiving yards, receiving touchdowns, receiving first downs, yards from scrimmage, and combined rushing receiving total touchdowns.
0: If you have
4: all-time leader in all.
0: If you have a conversation about the best football player ever, the Mount Rushmore of that, three of them are on it, and it's Jerry Rice, Lawrence Taylor, and Jim Brown, and then you can argue about the fourth. But it's those three, like, best football player ever. Full stop, those three, and then you can decide who you want the fourth to be. But those three are there.
4: Those three are there? I like that.
0: Those three are absolutely there. The
4: person that came to my mind that would have been in the conversation with Lawrence Taylor for that particular spot was Reggie White.
0: Yeah, he's probably – I mean, we've done his thing, and it's nuts. Like, the All-Pros and all that, isn't it like 11?
4: He's – 8 first team. He is 1, 2, 3, 4, 5 second team. His entire career, he was first team or second team All-Pro. Literally entire career, guy played 15 years in the league, except for his last season in Carolina.
0: So he would be in that conversation. I think Aaron Donald would probably be in that conversation.
4: He had 12 seasons of double-digit sacks, led the league twice. Lawrence Taylor, let's see. Lawrence Taylor also has 8 first-team All-Pros.
0: Lawrence Taylor was the MVP of the league as a linebacker.
4: So Lawrence Taylor, for 8 first-teams, 2 second-teams, only led the league in sacks once. And honestly, like, his resume does not stack with Reggie White's. No.
0: Yeah. Just maybe it's him.
4: Looking at the numbers, it does not.
0: It's also – it's a little bit anecdotal. Like, it's that way with Jim Brown, too. Like, if you just looked at the numbers, you wouldn't probably say that. Does it stack up with, like, Barry Sanders? Probably not. But in terms of the dominance in the moment. Now, Reggie and LT went head-to-head. You know, they were both in the NFC East.
4: I'm pretty sure Jim Brown's numbers would stack up.
0: Do they still hold up against Barry's?
4: Considering he played 9 years in the league and led the league in rushing 8 times.
0: Yeah, that holds up.
4: He averaged 5.2
0: yards. I just meant in comparison
4: to
0: like Barry.
4: No, it's even
0: like
4: better.
0: Total yards, is it even better?
4: Oh, yeah.
0: What's his yard? What's his most yards in a year? But only played 12 games.
4: His most total yards?
0: Yeah.
4: 2131. He rushed for in 1963.
0: I revoke the argument.
4: In 1963, he ran for 1,863 yards and 12 touchdowns, averaging 6.4 yards a carry, and then added 268 yards and 3 touchdowns receiving. He had a season where he had 517 yards and 5 touchdowns receiving. He averaged his all-time leader in career rushing
0: yards. So
4: he's
0: Will Chamberlain.
4: 104.3.
0: He's Will Chamberlain. He's lapped the field.
4: Yes. Yeah. That's right.
0: Okay. So him and Jerry are on it.
4: Somehow.
0: Have a conversation.
4: So he's a three-time, Jim Brown, 3-time MVP, 9 years, 8-time first-team All-Pro, 3-time MVP. He was top 3 in the MVP voting 6 of his 9 years. The only year he was not a first-team All-Pro was 1962, and in 14 games that year, he had 1,513 total yards and 18 total touchdowns.
0: Jeez.
4: And seemed pretty good to me.
0: That's pretty good, yeah. The defense rests.
4: Jeez Louise, man.
0: Bruce Feldman going to join us in the second hour. 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

0: 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But today's question of the day from our folks is, who is the best wide receiver of all time to have never played with a Hall of Fame quarterback? I think for me it would be Calvin Johnson right now. But Stafford's going to be.
1: Stafford could be. Yeah, Stafford
0: could
1: be. So
0: I'm getting out on a technicality.
1: Yeah. I think it's.
0: What about Larry Fitz?
1: Kurt Warner.
0: No, Warner got in.
1: Kurt Warner's Hall of Fame quarterback.
0: Julio? Ryan. Is Ryan? Is Matt Ryan a Hall of Famer?
1: I don't think so. I was going to say Andre Johnson.
0: That's a layup, that one.
2: That's the one we stumbled upon when we were putting this together yesterday.
0: Andre Johnson.
1: Like, the best quarterback he played was probably peak Matt Schaub.
0: Peak Matt Schaub.
1: It was pretty good.
0: It was, but like.
2: G-Man out of nowhere goes, who the hell is Sage Rosenthal? I go, funny you should say that. I knew right away. I go, he beat us in 2008. I don't know why that's in my head. There's a lot of useless stuff. That might be the cherry on top, and sure enough, he did.
0: I think it's Julio, depending on how you feel about Matt Ryan's chances.
1: I don't think there are chances.
0: And I don't think they're very good.
1: No, I think Julio's probably the right answer.
0: So
2: some of the other options. What do you got?
0: No, what do you got?
1: Like if you play one season.
0: Oh, yeah, I think that counts.
1: Who's he got? Yeah. Oh, no, I was going to say Mike Evans.
0: Oh.
1: But he does have the two seasons of Brady. But, like, his whole portfolio is not built on Brady.
2: That was the whole thing with Sterling Sharp.
0: Yeah, Favre.
2: But he had, like, one season where Favre really became Favre.
0: What about, like, Tim Brown?
2: That's the other one we had. That one and Steve Smith.
1: He did play with Jeff George, though.
0: Steve Smith got
2: Hall of Fame. Hall of Fame.
0: He did play for Jeff George.
2: Not Hall of Not Nice.
1: Hall of my fame.
0: So Steve Smith is Cam Newton. I mean, he had Cam.
1: Yeah.
0: MVP. Won an MVP.
1: Not a Hall of Famer, though.
0: No. How many? Let's just do, like.
1: Is Roethlisberger a Hall of Famer?
0: I think he probably will be.
1: Yeah.
0: Two-time Super Bowl champ. And
1: Yeah,
0: I think he probably will be. The one that's.
1: Hold on. I got one. Unless I'm. Oh, no. Nope, because he went and played with Tom Brady. Got to go muck it up with Randy. But Randy would have been a Hall of Famer on Minnesota.
0: Yes, he would have.
1: And never played with a Hall of Famer.
0: Yeah. Yeah, he would have been.
1: Chris Carter.
0: Eagles.
2: Did he play with Favre?
1: Chris Carter was with Favre.
2: What Carter, Randy Moss?
1: No, that was after. Was that
2: Culpepper?
1: That was much later. He played with Culpepper, and he played with Jeff George. You better believe it.
0: All right, so it's Philly, 87 through 89, and then it's Minnesota. I mean,
1: definitely no Hall of
0: Fame. It's probably him. There's no Minnesota because it's Minnesota from 90 to 2001, and then in 02, it's Miami, but that's obviously well after Marino.
1: So he's a Gold Jacket. Steve Largent?
0: He probably would have been in there, too.
1: Yeah. He's a Gold Jacket, right?
0: Yeah, he is. Yep. I think the answer it might be Chris Carter.
1: Chris Carter, Julio, Andre Johnson, Steve Largent.
0: Yeah.
1: Because I don't know if Steve Smith's going to be a Hall of Famer.
0: I don't either.
1: So those are four Hall of Famers.
0: Yeah, who never played with a Hoff.
1: No. In the modern, obviously we're keeping this to like the modern year that we have some knowledge of.
0: So just let's go 1990 on. How many of the guys who, because in the 70s and 80s, there's several guys who won MVP who are not Hall of Famers.
1: Sipe.
0: Oh,
1: for example.
0: I'm pretty sure Brett Jones isn't. Quarterback of the Baltimore Colts?
1: Mm-mm.
0: I don't think he is. Brian Sipe. Ken Anderson. Mark Moseley. Joe Theismann.
1: I got one for you.
0: Go.
1: Did Terrell Owens ever play with a Hall of Famer?
0: Well, he played in the Patriots, didn't he? Didn't he play in New England for a little bit? A little drink of water there?
1: Really, he would have played with Steve Young at the beginning of his career.
0: Yeah, Young. There you go. So he would have.
1: He never played for the Patriots. Nobody played for Buffalo, Cincinnati, Dallas, Philly, and the Niners.
0: There, who is? Here's one for you. Who is the last MVP? Well, I guess we kind of did this a little bit.
1: That was not a quarterback?
0: No, the last MVP. Well, yeah, you could do that.
1: Adrian Peterson?
0: LaDainian. No, you're right. Peterson, 12. LaDainian was in 2006, and then Sean Alexander before that. But the gross majority of MVPs are also, like, no doubt about it, in the last 30 years, are no doubt about Hall of Fame guys. Yeah. Almost all of them are. The ones that will be borderline will be Matt Ryan, who I don't think is, Cam Newton, who I don't think is. Sean Alexander's not in the Hall of Fame, and he won an MVP. And then the late, great Steve McNair. Rich Gannon won an MVP in 2002.
1: Rich Gannon.
0: Luckily, that means Jerry Rice played with a Hall of Fame quarterback. So that's nice. You got that in there?
1: Jerry Rice played with three different Hall of Fame quarterbacks. DeAndre Hopkins is another name. Now, if Lamar makes it to the Hall of Fame, that would be the very end of his career in Baltimore, but not certainly why he would be a Hall of Famer if he ends up becoming a Hall of Famer. Chris Carter's a good one.
0: Chris Carter, Andre Johnson, Julio. Because Julio doesn't have anything, right?
1: What about James Lofton?
0: The quarterbacks for the Green Bay Packers at that time were Lynn Dickey into Don Majkowski.
1: So in 78.
0: Oh, at 78, I don't know who's quarterback in the Packers then. It was
1: David Whitehurst.
0: Oh, baby.
1: Let's go. We'll jump up to 82 here. So he could be one.
0: He might be there, too. Yeah, that's an interesting one. I think we have the best ones, though. Chris Carter.
1: Well, Lofton's
0: Andre
1: another
0: Johnson,
1: gold jacket. Yeah. And a very nice guy. Like, insanely nice. Lynn Dickey and Majkowski.
0: Don Majkowski, magic man. Bruce Feldman going to join us coming up next. 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

0: All right, welcome again. 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His piece that he just published, which is available for free for the moment at theathletic.com, 2026 NFL Draft Takeaways. Bruce, thank you so much for taking the time. I guess the simplest thing to say is you really like what we did, my friend. What did you like most about it?
1: Yeah, thanks for having me, guys. I thought it was the best draft of any team. Just the needs were checked off with, like, really strong, like, fit. You needed an offensive tackle. You get probably the safest, surest thing that is in the draft. Like, he's not a, you know, in Spencer Bunner, you got a guy who is a really polished, really smooth, really athletic guy. It's not like he could probably be a better at guard than he is a tackle. I just think he's a really, really good player. You needed juice on the offense. You get Casey Concepcion, who's probably the most dynamic player in this draft in terms of receivers. Love that fit, especially getting him late in the first round. And then to come back and get Denzel Boston, who's a big target and is a really tough, competitive kid. Like, I know the coaches at Washington, they're like, he'll probably be a Pro Bowl gunner at some point in the NFL too. He's a big target. I think that's a good fit. And then just like a little later on, I thought that, you know, you get a guy, Parker Brailsford, who's a little undersized, but really quick, played a ton of football for Washington on a team that went to the national title game and then at Alabama. Really love getting him where they did. Talon Green is certainly worth a gamble in the sixth round. He's a remarkable athlete. If it doesn't work out development-wise at quarterback, I think you got a guy you got to take a look at as a receiver if it doesn't work out at quarterback, then somebody's coming along. And then my favorite pick was getting Emmanuel McNeil Warren at 58. I mean, he's a guy, the DB coaches in the NFL I talked to thought he could have been a top 20 pick. Potentially, he's just got as much upside probably as any safety in this class, and it's a really good safety class. Just good tackler, great length, smooth, really instinctive. For him to get, you know, for them to get him there, I was really surprised. But that's just, you know, kind of topped off what I think was such a good draft for Cleveland.
2: Bruce, I can tell you our safeties coach was doing handwritten post-it notes wanting Emmanuel McNeil Warren and was thrilled that they got him. And it's part of, you know, the moving around that Andrew Berry's gotten very good at just by simply moving back, you know, from 6 to 9, still getting Fano who he wanted, and then picking up that extra third allowed him to be a little more aggressive there, get back in and get Emmanuel McNeil Warren. When you look at this draft overall, I like the way that you highlighted it there. I want to talk about Parker Brailsford for a second because it feels like that's a guy that could take this draft kind of over the top. You got four guys in the first two rounds you expect to be very good, but Brailsford, wasn't that one of your Feldman's freaks earlier in the year and just is kind of an incredible speed-strength combo despite being, you know, traditionally undersized?
1: Yeah, he is. I mean, I had him high up on the freaks list last year. Moves really well, is really strong. I spent a little bit of time with him when I went down to Tuscaloosa right before the season, kind of an old soul, you know, and I say that in a really, really good way. I mean, for him to be in the fifth round, I would expect he's starting in the out for quite some time. I just think he's really quick. And, you know, he is a little undersized, but we see plenty of NFL centers who are even smaller than him who have thrived in the league. And I think he will be that, you know. And to get him in the fifth round, if you told me that

0: we have, who we love, who's starting here, same height.
1: I just saw him at the
0: cafe. You saw him, he looks taller.
1: He is a good-looking athlete.
0: Yeah, right? So
1: he just looks.
0: Bruce, our folks good. Are, you know, you got folks saying, well, how the heck, in an era of NIL and free transfer, how did he stay at Toledo? How did somebody not poach him up? Were college coaches aware of his gifts last year in the portal?
2: They were. Now, remember, I think he only played half the season last year because he got injured. When I say last year, it's 2024. I keep catching myself. Last year was two seasons ago.
0: Yeah.
2: But he only got to play, I think, half the season. And I know one of the coaches, and I may as well just say who it was because it's like it'll kind of give it away. It was like, remember when I did a mock draft, and I had him going in the first round for that, and usually I talk to college coaches who face these guys. And so it was the offensive coordinator at Washington State, and they played a bunch of really good teams. You know, they played Ole Miss. They played, you know, probably like, I think, five teams that were ranked at some point. It was like, this is the best player we played all season. But also, when he talked about him, it came up as like, man, I got a lot of respect for guys who stay and don't bounce. Now, obviously, Toledo, you know, produced Quinyon Mitchell, who went in the first round to the Eagles and has been a really good cornerback. So I don't know if he sat there and looked and goes, you know what, I am going to stay here. I could probably get more money someplace else. I'd probably, you know, see how I fit in a new system or stay and see where it goes. Because Toledo is an upper-level MAC program, as you guys know. You know, it's kind of in your backyard.
0: Yeah.
2: But, like, I think, you know, that speaks well. There's a handful of guys who are in this draft who stayed. There's a defensive tackle from Southeast Louisiana who was a little undersized, but I know other guys were like, man, he should have been in the SEC. You know, he's better than a lot of guys that are in this draft. And I think with Emmanuel, you know, look, there's been plenty of guys who come out of the MAC and been drafted really high. It's just, you know, did he leave a little money on the table? I don't know the answer to that. But I think in terms of, like, if he is what, and it's not, you know, I talk to every safety coach or every DB coach I talk to for our confidential piece, loved him, you know, and they just think there's so much upside because there's so much more they think he can do. But, you know, again, I think he's going to be really, really interesting to watch and going to be a steal for where he went. And it just, like, nobody had a hesitation on him even.
1: We certainly hope that you are right and everybody is right, and that would be great since that's the fourth player that the Browns drafted this season. I want to go back to something you said earlier because I wrote it down and caught my attention. Casey Concepcion, the most dynamic player in this draft at the receiver position. What do you like about him and, you know, seeing how Todd Monken used a guy like Zay Flowers, even though Casey can create that separation, a little bit of a bigger guy. What do you like about that fit and how much of an impact and how early can he make an impact in your opinion?
2: Yeah, I mean, Todd Monken's really creative, and I like what you said. You know, when he had Zay Flowers, he's had guys who are kind of X-factor weapons, and I think he is bigger than I think people realize when he came out of the ACC to go to A&M. You know, he's almost built like a running back. You watch him as, like, he was the most dangerous return guy in college football. Like, he scared the crap out of teams, you know, and I think that was another piece of it. Like, you get at the ball in his hands. Like, there was, depending on who you talk to, I felt like around the draft, there was a couple of guys who were there like, oh, this guy's kind of like that guy. Omar Cooper Jr. from Indiana obviously helped him win a national title, had the great catch against Penn State. It's another like, hey, he's not Deebo Samuel, but he's kind of in that mode. He's not as big, but like really dynamic with the ball in his hands. And, I feel like Concepcion's a better version. You know, he obviously ended up going, you know, in the first round, but I just think that he is going to bring a huge spark to an offense that really needs it because I think he'll just be a really fun player to watch because he's so explosive. And they used him differently at A&M. Like, he was definitely a factor at NC State early on. But, you know, I think the part where it's like you'd expect him when you watch him, it was like, oh, he's 183 pounds. No, he's not. He's close to 200 pounds. You know, like, and
0: yep.
2: I think that with the explosiveness makes him a really intriguing weapon for them.
0: Speaking of intriguing, and you mentioned this in kind of your initial synopsis of our draft class, but when you talk about Talen Green at 6'6", 230, and when you're talking sixth round, this is a lottery ticket, but this kid's played a ton of football, Bruce, at Boise State and then at Arkansas.

0: Obviously, there's a reason you dropped to the sixth round, but the measurables are off the charts. What do you make of that lottery ticket type play with Green, and what can you tell our audience and Browns fans about the type of player he was at Arkansas and in college?
1: Yeah, I mean, I first had him on the Freak Flicks back when he was at Boise State. I mean, I think he was a track athlete coming out of Texas, went up there, played well, and then moved on to Arkansas where, you know, they were pretty awful last year, but a lot of that was because their offense was fine. Their defense was terrible. You know, Bobby Petrino was the coach. I think how consistent he is as a passer in that part of it is going to be interesting to keep an eye on over the next year or so. I know he wants to be a quarterback, and I think in the sixth round, you definitely give him all the chance to see how he could come along. But in terms of as a physical specimen, to run in the mid-4.3s, to vertical jump 43.5 inches at 6'6", 230, you don't see a lot of guys like that. I go back, Terrell Pryor's name is a name obviously you guys are very familiar with. I think you roll the dice with a guy like that. I mean, Matt Jones had certainly some off-field issues at one point too, but also at Arkansas, similar kind of spectacular athlete. And you just see how you find ways to get him to make big plays and what you can develop. And I think if it doesn't work out at quarterback, and that's an if, you spend a sixth-round pick on it. But, like, this isn't like, oh, it's a sixth-round guy with a big arm and we're going to see how he – you know, how he processes and how accurate is he, but that's it. I mean, this is not a guy who's just a big guy. It's a big guy who can run better and jump better than almost every receiver probably in the building, you know? And So is he just to take the top off of defense? Like, you got to worry. It's not like to be that big and to be out there. Is he a red zone threat? I mean, he's almost as big as Jimmy Graham, you know, like, I'm curious to see what the situation is with him in 2 years, because I think he's a guy that you have in your organization and you have a plan for. And if you don't see him coming as a quarterback, find ways to utilize him to give defenses headaches.
0: Bruce, I'll get you out of here on this one. Greatly appreciate your time. The Brendan Sorsby stuff has gotten a lot of attention this week. All the supplemental talk, on the Columbus show I do with the college football, I see no scenario where he ever plays in college again. I'm sure, I don't know if you'd agree with that or not. What do you make of him as a prospect, and what do you make of the supplemental option for him, which I think also is going to be a really uphill voyage?
1: Yeah, I think he was considered by the coaches I talked to around the country who looked at portal guys to be the most talented of the quarterback class, a notch above Sam Leavitt, who's the Arizona State quarterback. He's bigger than Leavitt. I think he has probably a better arm. He's toolsy, for lack of a better term. He's, almost 6'3". He's 230 plus. He's got a really strong arm. He's accurate, and he moves well. The part that before this, and this is a big before, obviously, was, like, how good of a leader was he in terms of that and some of the intangibles that go with the position. You don't want to put all this on him, but I think he's 1-11 in games in November. Now, some of that, a big part of that was, Cincinnati's schedule happened to get harder in November. But just, I think, some of that is certainly on the quarterback too. And I think now the evaluation is so hard because, the gambling piece of this, like, I'm with you. I don't know how, based off of what they have, he could ever play college football again, because this would scare the heck out of the NCAA if you let somebody who has allegedly done this play again. Because then where's the deterrent to guys doing that when this is everybody, his biggest nightmare when it comes to, the way the game operates, especially with the gambling space so crowded now with football and with sports as it is. But I think he will be a tough evaluation. I think if he didn't have this stuff, I would guess he's probably a second round pick, because people like the arm. They, they like the size. He's athletic. It's just now this clouds the evaluation of, like, from a character component. I think it's a tougher tougher tell. I wouldn't be surprised if somebody drafted him. But, you know, early on when his name started coming up, I started seeing some people I know who covered the NFL, and they were talking about him like he was John Elway or something. I was like, well, pump the brakes a little bit on this. Because if he was as gifted as a quarterback prospect, I don't think he's going in the portal. Like, given this was a weak quarterback draft, whether it's Mendoza, obviously Ty Simpson went higher than most people were expecting, but it was still a weak quarterback class, and next year's is supposed to be deeper. Would you have thought to pump the brakes and go back to college? I know Texas Tech probably paid him in the range of $5 million. That's really good money. But just in terms of, like, if you really believe it, you know, you get to your next contract faster if you go into the NFL, if you really think that this guy is really all that as a prospect. My guess is he's probably a third or fourth round guy if the evaluation on the character part people are comfortable with.
0: Great stuff. Couldn't agree with you more on all of that, Bruce. Thank you so much for your time. Greatly appreciate you, pal.
1: My pleasure. Thanks, guys.
0: All right, there he goes. Bruce Feldman at The Athletic and Fox. Really one of my favorite college football reporter writers you're ever going to find out there.
2: He's good. And it's just awesome. Like, no nonsense.
0: No.
2: Good stuff.
0: Yeah.
2: Does the work. Great insights.
0: Yeah.
2: Those are very good.
0: Yeah, very nice. We'll open up the mailbag coming up next. You'll listen to Cleveland Browns Daily on 850 ESPN Cleveland.
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25: Especial.
0: From rookie minicamp.
2: Yeah, baby.
0: G-Man!
2: Young Gabriel!
0: Where'd you come from, Young Gabriel?
26: I was downstairs.
0: Oh, for God's sakes.
26: Yeah. I've been on hiatus this episode.
0: You sounded like, the way you answered that, it reminded me, you don't even know this skit. There was a Mike Myers skit where he's in the bathtub.
2: Simon,
0: with the drawings.
2: Yeah.
0: You sounded a little bit, I was in the basement. A little bit like that.
2: Don't you be looking at my bum, you cheeky monkey.
0: It was.
2: You
26: downstairs.
2: Bum looker.
0: All right, we got him. Let's go. Open it up. Go. G-Man. Go.
26: Hello, mailbag. Let's do it. So the first one comes from Clee Fan in Chicago, which is my burner.
2: Yep. Apparently now it used to be Gibbe's burner.
26: It's rebranded to my burner. The full-timer's burner checking in here. Hat tip to you, sir. Afternoon, boys. Question of the week. As men of our age, we don't get respected for our skills. What is your greatest talent that gets no homestead respect? Have a good weekend and hope it's dry. If not, bourbon is great in the rain.
0: It is. My greatest skill that gets no homestead respect. I can't think of one. I mean, there's a lot of things that I do that I know none of them could do if something were to happen to me.
2: Yeah.
0: Like, I've actually taken that with, like, NBC. I'm like, here, I'm going to show you how to do this. So just in case something happens to me, you can actually
2: do it.
0: Do this, these things that are all really important things.
2: Yeah.
0: I don't know that there's one thing specifically.
2: I don't know either. I feel like I get pretty good respect at home.
0: Pretty good respect. Pretty good praise. Yeah,
2: pretty
0: good.
2: Pretty respected.
0: Pretty good. Yeah. No shame there. Here's a good one from Love a Dog today. If you could add one Mario Kart accessory power-up to your car, what would it be? I mean, it's got to be the Rainbow Road thing when you get a
2: when you get the star
0: and just go.
2: Well, and you can just go right through it.
0: Go right through it. Bounce off. Bounce off you a thousand miles an hour.
2: Whatever you want.
26: You get the Bullet Bill or Star?
0: The Bullet Bill would be unbelievable, where you just immediately go to the front.
2: Yeah. That would be pretty good.
0: You imagine going to Indy? You take Bullet Bill and all of a sudden,
26: you're right there.
2: Yeah, Bullet Bill would be
0: at least a Uranus Fudge with one Bullet Bill.
26: That's right.
2: Bullet Bill is the answer. That's basically as close as you could get to teleporting.
26: How fun would it be to throw shells at people, though?
0: The shells would be incredible. You know, the other one that would be really fun, though, would be, like, the bananas behind people.
26: Yes.
2: Yeah, where you could, like, spin them out. Yeah,
0: you spin them out.
2: You annoy me.
0: Yeah.
2: I think Bullet Bill is the answer. Bullet Bill revolutionizes travel.
0: Yeah. Star's pretty good, but the Bullet Bill is
26: Bullet
0: the answer.
26: Bullet Bill is basically it's basically just high-speed rail at that
0: point. Yeah,
26: it is. But it's on the highway.
2: Yeah.
26: H. Snyder asks, will the Browns bring in a slot corner? And kudos to Big Z for rejecting mayonnaise on anything.
2: Thank you. Kudos appreciated and noted and appropriate, quite frankly. I do think they could. Kenny Moore was released. I feel like that's somebody that makes a lot of sense for the Cleveland Browns, a veteran nickel.
0: Yeah.
2: I still think they need to bring in a bigger corner as well. But, yeah, I do think they could. If not, you know, Miles Harden played well last year. He's your start. To me, this is about depth and just the reality of the situation is that currently we're pretty short in our cornerback room behind the starters, and we don't have really beyond Tyson Campbell and Denzel Ward, we do not have any proven commodities in the National Football League.
0: And by short, you don't mean in numbers, you mean in height.
2: That's what I do. I mean in stature.
0: Stature.
2: Tall on talent.
0: Very.
2: However.
0: Yeah.
2: Yeah.
26: Let's head over to the YouTube chat. StonyWan23. Really enjoyed watching the groundbreaking ceremony last week. Was there something you guys took from that night that you didn't expect? Maybe something that makes it more real?
0: I mean, the governor was there. The commissioner was there. All of that made it pretty damn
2: Raj.
0: Real.
26: Yeah.
0: All of that made it pretty real. Yeah, I think those things. I mean, I've been by there enough flying that I've seen the hole and I've seen what's going on in terms of the construction part. But in terms of like, here we go. I think it's probably Raj and the governor and all that.
2: It's good to see you back in the group chat.
0: I'll wait till after the show.
26: Okay. Staying on the new stadium topic, Jersey Dog 17. With the new dome coming to Brook Park, what unique tradition should the Browns start? Think along the lines of the Vikings horn, you know, the little...
2: That's so good.
26: The Bucks cannon. What should be our signature celebration / tradition?
0: Here's the thing with that type of stuff. It's usually best if it happens organically.
26: I think you make a really good point there.
2: Yeah, I mean, it's funny for a team that is steeped in history as we are, like the Bills, the thing where they do the train and they have some song. The Bears have a song. The Packers have a song that's annoying. Don't the Ravens even have a song?
0: They might, yeah.
2: There's all these songs. I don't think we need that. I would think like...
26: The Steelers have Andrew's favorite song.
2: Oh, man. But that's at a very particular point. That's not for touchdowns, young Gabriel. Do they have a touchdown song in Pittsburgh?
0: I don't know.
2: I think they do. I'm sure they do.
0: That's
2: probably so annoying.
0: Yeah.
2: Yeah, I don't know. I mean, I like when like the Patriots and they shoot off like muskets.
0: Muskets.
2: That's pretty sweet. I think for Cleveland, maybe like as a nod to our industrial past, like maybe you have like a giant smokestack, and then when you score, it just billows out some smoke.
0: They have that smokestack down in Columbus that they use that's by the stadium there. We talked about when we were down on the water, like the foghorn thing.
2: Mm-hmm.
0: Like that could be kind of cool as something. But yeah, it's got to be something that happens. I mean, the reality is like we have I mean, we've got an elf and a dog, and we're named after a guy. I mean, there's just a lot from a brand standpoint that you have to play with.
2: Yeah.
0: You know? So it's something good to think on.
26: Don't the Reds, the Cincinnati Reds, have smokestacks that they shoot fireworks out of?
0: I've never been to a baseball game there.
2: No.
26: Great American Ballpark.
2: I do like, well, nice. One of the things that's kind of like this, that it's not necessarily for like a touchdown thing, but you know how like JW mentioned at the groundbreaking that they might have these like some like dog statues. So like when you walk in, you get a little like
0: Howard's Rock at Clemson or
2: exactly.
0: whatever.
2: Yeah.
0: That'd be cool.
2: Yeah, that'd be pretty cool. I like that.
0: Yeah.
26: Trey Carey, friend of the program. Have you guys ever been to the Kentucky Derby? And when will we be live from Churchill Downs?
2: Is this just like a guy who's hard of being to the Kentucky Derby? Absolutely not. Of course he is.
0: Yes, I have not.
2: I
0: always just say this about the Kentucky Derby. I just don't think it's fun to be in the middle class. I think you're either ultra lux or infield, and I think both of those are probably awesome. But I think the middle class.
2: Yeah, you could be that.
0: Hey, come on.
2: Come on.
26: Oh, man.
2: I don't like guy.
0: No, me either.
26: Bobby time.
0: Well, hold on. We have some Neds here, too, before we get to Bobby's. I know you'll rattle those off. I'm going to pick one from the great Ned. Let's see. Let's go. Coolest new number for any current Browns player this year, in your opinion?
2: Coolest new number for
0: any. Have the rookies all been assigned?
2: Is that for any player? I mean, Shador going back to 2.
0: That's easy. Yep.
2: Is pretty good. Boston's 12. Concepcion's 17.
0: Both of those are cool.
2: Yeah.
0: What is Emmanuel McNeil Warren?
26: 28.
0: I liked
2: young JOK.
0: I liked when JOK was in 28. I know why he moved to 6, but I thought 28 was pretty cool on him. I thought I liked the look of that.
2: This should be very similar. This could be very similar.
0: Yeah.
26: I like Bond in 0.
0: Yeah, that's a cool one. That's a cool one as well.
26: And Quincy in 5, too. Love Quincy.
0: What number's Talon wearing? Do we have that?
26: We do.
0: Got to be a single? Is he a...
26: He's a double. I honestly don't know if we're...
0: Yeah, I'm on our site right now. I don't see him assigned yet.
26: I know.
0: You do?
26: Yeah.
0: But we can't talk about it?
26: I don't know.
0: Okay. Best not to then.
26: Yeah.
2: Discretion is the better part of valor.
26: Okay, yes.
0: Bobby time.
26: So Bobby became the first of you guys out there, you lovely, beautiful listeners, to email us. Bobby sent an email.
0: All right, let's go.
2: Hey, Bobby!
26: Browns Radio at ClevelandBrowns.com. If animals could leave Yelp reviews for humans, what would raccoons say about you personally?
0: Well, we had a raccoon theft, and I think what the raccoons would say is their outdoor garbage near the outdoor landscaping area is plumb full of food that the children did not eat, and there is always food in the kitchen for the raccoon species.
26: One swig of orange juice.
2: Yeah, they say generous.
0: Always one sick. Very generous.
2: Generous, folks.
0: Yeah.
2: Yeah. That's what they got tasty treats.
26: Let's see. He's got 10 of them, so I'm trying to bounce around here. If your life had a DVD bonus feature section, what completely unnecessary behind-the-scenes clip would fans love?
0: Nothing that I could say on the radio.
2: No.
26: Kind of figured.
2: I would say, you know what, I'll say this, and I mean, I don't know, we'd have to go through it with editorial license, but if they could hang out with us during many commercial breaks on this
0: program. Oh, that would be.
2: When that's truly behind the scenes.
0: Truly behind the scenes edition.
2: I think they'd enjoy that.
0: Which also is not safe for the
2: Or the 15 minutes before the show.
0: The 15 minutes before the show is electric.
26: 15 minutes before the show is
0: electric. It's everything you need.
26: It was nighttime. No sun.
2: No sun.
26: You have to survive a zombie apocalypse with the last 3 people you texted. How doomed are you?
2: Well, it's me, Bo Siciliano.
0: Well, that's a group one, though.
2: Does that not count?
26: Last 3 individual people you texted.
0: Well, so individual people?
26: Yes.
0: I do pretty good because the 3rd one on the list is Laurinaitis, so I do pretty good.
26: Oh, yeah, you're safe.
0: So I think I'd be okay.
26: Yeah.
0: We do all right.
2: I've got my dad, Dizio, and Novak.
0: You'd be all right. You could hang.
2: Yeah. I'd be all right.
0: Pedro, you and Pedro, like in a Lord of the Flies who's running this gang type of a thing, would be a lot of fun.
2: With that group, he's not running it.
0: You sure?
2: Yes.
0: He's going to try to.
2: No. Me, Novak, and Dizio, or
0: he's willing to step aside.
2: Know your role.
0: Know your
2: shut
0: role.
2: Your mouth. Absolutely not. He is.
0: He would know to stay to the side.
2: Listen, and the bottom line is, like, the when you're like in a law of the jungle situation, you just have to be faster than the slowest guy.
0: Well,
2: we're
0: he's
2: good.
0: Cooked.
2: Yeah, we're good.
0: He's actually the perfect fourth.
2: Yes.
0: Might have some old school tricks.
2: He might. A lot of consumption, though.
0: A lot of consumption is going to be a problem.
2: Yeah, like we're rationing here.
0: First time you say just one sip of wine tonight, Pop.
2: Yeah. It's the zombie apocalypse?
26: It, yes.
2: Yeah, I just unfortunately he's going to be a zombie pretty soon here.
0: Nerd.
2: And the good news about it is he's had a good run. You know what I mean? Like,
0: he has, yeah.
26: Jeez.
2: I'm the youngest of the group. That makes me feel pretty good.
0: Yeah.
26: Last one. Which NFL fan base could survive the longest in a reality show competition and why?
2: The Browns.
0: Browns.
2: Because
0: Browns
2: we've they've endured 0-16 and
0: yeah.
2: are still thriving. And
0: yeah.
2: Yeah.
0: Yeah, they'd be pretty good.
26: Yeah, Bobby signs his email with, "Life is short, eat the cookie."
2: Not bad words.
0: It's a good job out of Bobby and a good job out of all of you. One last reminder for you. Turn in
2: live
0: to the Browns YouTube channel live, youtube.com/Browns. That is tomorrow at 1. We will be live for a special 90-minute show from Rookie Minicamp. You have that to look forward to, which is nice. You listen to Cleveland Browns Daily, and we thank you for doing so. 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
35: I'm Christine Lisi. The NCAA Men's and Women's Selection Committees voted to expand both the men's and women's college basketball tournaments to 76 teams starting next season. A pair of game twos in the second round of the NBA playoffs tonight starts off from Detroit with the Cavaliers and Pistons. 6:30 Eastern ESPN Radio. Detroit's up 1-0 and has won four in a row since trailing 3-1 in round one. Other matchup, Lakers-Thunder. Austin Reeves knows he...
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0: 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Here are your hosts, Bo Bishop and Nathan Zagura.
1: All right, still live on a Thursday edition of Cleveland Browns Daily. I am merely Bo. It's a great seat. I taught Luke how to wave. Hello. How's he doing?
2: Good. Taught him how to wave yesterday. But he goes like this. He goes like
1: he's in the club. Yeah, like this? Yeah,
2: like, looks like one of those, the cats in like a dumpling store or a noodle house.
1: Yeah.
2: Yeah.
1: Give it a little bit of that.
2: Yeah.
1: That's solid.
2: Or he's like in a club. He's like. You know, dancing. No, he's great. We're all good here. It's a little chilly today, but that's fine. It's not raining.
1: It's not raining, man. I'll take it. Although the brisk last night.
2: The earth is quite wet in this area.
1: Oh, buddy.
2: Quite wet.
1: When's the last? So you don't. Asa Woody is very controlled with her.
2: Yeah.
1: So it's in certain spots.
2: She's not
1: spots.
2: Running amok. And she doesn't. She's a lady. She's not trying to get muddy.
1: She's not trying to get muddy. Yeah. Buddy Garrity, the 3-year-old golden retriever,
2: is the opposite.
1: He's the opposite.
2: Give me all that money.
1: Yeah, he's running everywhere, bouncing around, loping around, mud splattering everywhere. But what I was going to say is when I go out to like scoop up the business that he's left around the place, you need a galosh.
2: Oh yeah, galoshes.
1: Or as my dad would call them, rubbers. You need those to be able to get in there.
3: They're important.
1: You gotta have them.
3: Absolutely.
1: You gotta have them.
4: You gotta have them.
1: Yep.
2: So was he not here for the first time he made this joke? Because he dropped in a new line this time.
4: He was ready.
2: He was ready.
3: 100%.
1: Hey,
3: man.
1: I have a question for you.
3: Ask away.
1: And yes, the rookies are here.
2: They're here. I've seen them. I've talked to a great many of them.
3: I believe our big, huge lineman, Austin Barber, just walked by.
2: Yeah, I'm going to call him the Barbarian.
1: I like that. So the rookies are here. Tomorrow will be the rookie minicamp first day. I had something I was thinking of as I was driving over here today. So every day over here, to the left is the location of the old Richfield Coliseum. When you went there as a kid, did it seem like the craziest thing ever?
3: It felt like I was on the road for 2 hours.
1: It had to.
3: Yeah. Coming from Lakewood?
1: Yes.
3: There was no good way to get there?
1: No.
3: That's right.
1: I don't even know what you would do. Would you go?
3: You did like.
1: Like, did you guys go like down 71 and then?
3: I think it was 77.
1: Oh, so you went for like 480 to 77. It does. I mean, they connect right there and there's an exit right there. So you just go 77 and get out.
3: But like you were like, you went by the tavern. You were in like a wooded area. It's like going to Blossom.
1: Yeah, it's not that far.
3: And then you stumble upon a giant venue.
1: Was there anything around it? Like,
3: nothing.
1: Were there restaurants?
3: There was the Tavern of Richfield.
1: Which was right there. Or was it in little downtown Richfield?
3: It was, no, it was like in the woods.
1: It was in the woods at the stadium.
3: It might still exist. It was an unbelievable restaurant, actually. And there are some fantastic stories of Joe Tate and players, like, after game nights. Like, that's where they would go. Because
1: where else?
3: You're not going to Cleveland.
1: No. So it just occurred to me, like, it had to be like one of the craziest places for a stadium to be in retrospect. But if it was all you knew, then it was all you knew. But you guys have said, like, the Patriots situation is kind of crazy.
2: Oh, yeah.
1: Where theirs is.
2: Yeah, just all of a sudden you're in a neighborhood and then you're in a stadium.
1: Yeah.
2: Like, literally, you drive through houses.
1: Patriots?
2: Yeah.
1: Yeah. So it's just like, it's just a neighbor, and then they just put a stadium out there. And then he built everything else kind of with it, right?
2: Yeah.
1: But how far is it from, like, Boston?
2: Far enough that we don't stay in Boston.
1: Yeah, you guys do Providence, right?
2: So it can't be that close. Otherwise, I feel like we'd probably just stay in Boston.
1: Yeah, probably.
3: It'd be lovely to stay in Boston.
1: Yeah. Well, Providence has good food.
3: Talk trash to all those stupid Reds.
2: As far as I used to ride my bike in middle school. Let's see.
1: Boy, we'll get to that in a second because I have some real questions for Nana.
3: So the Tavern of Richfield still exists.
1: Okay.
3: Ukrainian-American restaurant in a historic 1886 building. And I would recommend it because my in-laws still will drive down to the Tavern of Richfield and have an unbelievable meal.
1: Oh, no, I've been here. This is Alesha's. It's called Alesha's now. Yeah, I've been there. We were there for a brunch a few years ago. Yeah, that place is really cool. Well, but that's in like little, what, for lack of a better term, is like downtown Richfield.
3: Okay, maybe
1: like so the Richfield Coliseum was a little bit of a hike from there.
2: Yeah.
1: I mean, not a long ways, but it's not like
3: correct.
1: You were walking.
3: Yeah,
1: you
3: no, parking there. Was, there was nothing else around it.
1: Yeah, so there was just basically the stadium and the woods, and that was it.
3: And there was a highway. Was that 271?
1: Yeah, it's 271. Well, the turnpike's right there, too. I mean, the turnpike goes right by it, and then 271 hooks up to it, and then you're on, is it 303 or whatever that connects all of it or whatever? But just from the idea that it was there, it's just crazy. Every time I drive by it, and I've never asked anybody who went to it if it struck you as odd when you were going to it.
3: Oh, yeah. Like, it was, like, that's where you went. And by the way, that wasn't just for Cavs. Like, that's where you went for, like, the circus and, like, Disney on Ice and
1: sure.
3: all the, like, you went to the middle of nowhere.
1: Yeah.
3: To watch an event.
1: It feels like it.
3: No. I can assure you. From a basketball standpoint, there was nothing like it because there wasn't the corporate life that you have today
1: in all of the
3: venues in sports. It was fans right on top of you.
1: Yeah.
3: And it was cool. It was a great atmosphere and it was loud.
1: Yeah. Isn't that cool?
3: I can remember like Lakewood would do like a school night at the Cavs game, like, and you could buy discounted tickets or whatever.
1: Yeah.
3: You were up at the top. Like, we rode school buses.
1: You would have had to.
3: Yeah. And you were on a school bus, which what felt for 2 hours.
1: Yeah. I mean, geez, from Lakewood schools in a bus to Richfield, it's got to be 40 minutes.
3: Yeah.
1: Oh, 45 minutes. It has. There's no easy way.
3: And it's in winter. So when the weather's bad,
1: Forget it.
3: Really becomes. Yeah, the true fan made it to the Richfield Coliseum.
2: Yeah.
1: Wild.
3: Yeah.
1: I was just thinking about that today on the way over.
3: It was an awesome venue for games. Yeah. I loved going there.
1: Yeah. Yeah, there's a lot of those old ones were like that. That one in Oakland was like that. The Oracle, I think, was the final name for it, but it just a spectacular home court.
2: The Oakland Alameda County Coliseum?
1: Yeah.
3: That was connected, if I'm correct.
1: Same parking lot.
3: There was a tunnel system behind the scenes to get from the baseball/football stadium to the arena.
1: Oh, do you remember that as a kid?
2: From
1: The two, those being connected?
2: No.
1: The Coliseum?
2: They're on the same property.
1: Yeah, I know. They, like, share a parking lot.
2: Yeah, the same property. Yeah.
1: But they're saying that there was a connective, a way that they were connected?
3: So
2: I mean, connected in the sense that there was a cement. I guess you could walk across. I mean, because it was in the same. I mean, it was literally like, if this is.
1: I've been there.
2: The arena.
1: There, yeah.
2: Here's the football stadium. There was where you loaded in was underneath kind of, a mini land bridge that went connected.
1: Connected the two of them, yeah.
2: But it wasn't like, there's never a reason to walk.
1: No, of course not. Yeah.
2: Across it.
3: So we loaded, when we played out there, The last time we went out there, the Browns played out there. It was the Nick Chubb coming out game.
1: Mm-hmm.
3: Like, we loaded in on Friday. I didn't go there. You did. You turned around and looked at me. You went there. I didn't. I was keeping it clean today. But
2: I appreciate that, Gibbon.
3: We loaded in on a Friday night. We weren't there. We didn't play till Sunday. Well, Spano and I got bored. We ended up number one at home plate. Took some pictures.
1: Nice.
3: We were in the dugouts and everything.
1: Nice.
3: And then, we were waiting because equipment was like, we're just doing one big load in. We're going to be here for a few hours. And we were done because you could only load in so much because of how tight our quarters were because we were in a baseball booth. So we went for a walk and we stumbled. There was a concert going on like next door. We stumbled right into the venue.
1: Just walked right in.
3: Because we were backstage and just kind of walking around. We're like,
2: oh, so there's you're saying there's a connector
3: within
2: the bowels.
3: Yes.
1: You would know that.
3: There was a connector. We ended up where we shouldn't have been.
1: That is amazing. What is there now? Are they both demolished? Or are they just...
2: That's a great question. I don't know.
1: Decaying, I wonder.
2: Let's see. Let's go to a little Google satellite.
1: Yeah. With those two. I mean, there was a time, and that's the other thing about...
2: I bet the arena's still there.
1: You would think so, right?
2: Hmm. This is very interesting. Let's see.
1: Just think about, as you're looking that up, just think about how many sports teams used to have. You built one stadium for baseball and football.
3: Yeah.
1: How many used to have that?
3: Here.
1: Yeah, right, of course. I mean, you just go around Major League Baseball. Baseball and football was the old Baltimore Stadium was football and Orioles before the Orioles got Camden Yards when the Colts were still there.
3: Yep.
1: That was both. Chicago, no. Cleveland, yes. Detroit, no. Kansas City, no. Minnesota, no. No, Minnesota, yes. Metrodome.
3: Yep.
2: Metrodome, yep.
1: And then they built open air.
3: That was the first regular season game.
1: Yeah.
3: It was Brett
1: Favre. Was it really?
3: That I did.
1: That you did?
3: We produced, yeah.
1: So Metrodome. Oakland, yes. Houston, yes. LA Angels, yes. Didn't the Rams play when they had that in the Angels stadium before they got the new one?
3: Maybe.
1: Didn't the Rams play in Anaheim for a year?
2: Like with Jim Everett? Like that far
1: like
2: back?
1: Like Eric Dickerson Rams?
2: Dickerson? Oh, maybe.
3: I don't know.
2: Maybe.
1: Either way, the Coliseum would have, you've done USC in both. Mariners, Kingdome, yep. Rangers, no. I'm just going through the baseball teams. Braves, yes.
3: Mm-hmm.
1: Fulton County Fulton County Stadium was them and the Falcons. Dion's first ever game is at home against Atlanta. He takes a punt return back for a touchdown. His first ever game in the infield's there. Miami, yes.
3: The Packers used to play one or two games a year in Milwaukee.
1: They did, yeah. You're
3: home
1: right.
3: Of the Brewers.
1: Yeah. Philadelphia, absolutely. Chicago, no. Cincinnati, yes. Pittsburgh, yes. St. Louis, yes.
3: Those were those gross domes in Cincinnati and Pittsburgh.
1: Yep.
3: Or not domes, but.
1: Yeah, those things. The Three Rivers and.
3: Yeah, awful.
1: Riverfront and all of that. San Diego, yes. Giants, yes. Where'd the Giants play before they got PNC?
3: Candlestick.
1: Candlestick, of course.
3: Yeah.
1: I mean, that's 15 stadiums that were just going through Major League Baseball and NFL where you played both.
3: Yeah.
2: So here you go. You want to know what's going on at the Oakland Coliseum?
1: Yeah, I do. Know. I am curious.
2: The Oakland Roots. It is the home stadium of the Oakland Roots, who are in the USL Championship.
1: I don't know. What's USL?
2: The USL Championship is a men's professional soccer league in the second tier of the United States league system. So it's under MLS.
1: Wow.
3: I don't know if I'd go there for a game. We were I remember getting on the bus to leave load in on that Friday night to gunfire. It was way too close.
2: Yeah. So that is what's going on at the Coliseum. The Oakland Roots play the El Paso Locomotive on May 9th.
1: Oh, there you go. Tickets available.
2: And they play the Sacramento Republic on May 16th and the Colorado Springs Switchbacks on the 30th.
1: Switchbacks, that's a good name.
2: They play the Miami FC. Isn't that?
1: I'm guessing that's. That's Inter Miami.
2: Oh, Inter Miami. So that's going on there. At the Oakland Arena, which is still there, you're going to get in. Right now in May, you get Romeo Santos and Prince Royce.
1: Don't even know what that is.
2: You get Ariana Grande for three nights, June 6th, June 9th, June 10th.
1: Wow.
2: And you get Don Tolliver's Octane Tour.
1: Okay, so they're still using them.
3: Dr. J got all excited again.
1: He knows who that is.
2: He's
3: talking
2: about
3: Justin Jefferson excited.
2: For who? Don Oliver?
3: Get in here, Dr.
4: The Don Tolliver tour.
2: Don Tolliver, what is that? Featuring SaBaby?
4: Close.
2: How do you All right. Chase B I can do. I got Chase B. How do you say that first one?
4: Don Tolliver.
2: Well, I got that.
4: Yep. You talking about SaBaby, I think is how you say that.
2: SaBaby?
4: Yeah, SaBaby.
2: And SoFago?
4: The last two you said, I'm not.
1: He's not.
2: All right. Shamed me for a second there, and I'm back. Now I'm right back where I started.
1: Ohio State is playing Cal in the 2013 season. Playing Cal. I'm out there. The Ohio State Team Hotel is the Marriott in downtown Oakland. Okay? The Marriott in downtown Oakland. This is justified.
2: Is there not a hotel in Berkeley?
1: I guess not. or maybe there isn't one big enough to house a football team with like all that you need, meeting space, all of that. So there's a Marriott in downtown Oakland.
2: Sure, I know exactly.
1: So the entire beat is waiting for the Ohio State team buses to show up to the hotel.
2: Yep. Mm-hmm.
1: And I'm texting with the great Jerry Emig, and I'm saying, hey, where are you? And he's like, we're close, and we're going to take it live on Channel 10 down in Columbus and all these things.
2: Naturally.
1: We're going to do live and all of that. I was going to grab Urban Live off the thing, all the things that you do. So here we go. Way we go. All of a sudden, pop, pop, pop. Look over. Dude blasts the driver of a car dead. The guy throws the – instead of throwing the gun, he puts it in his shorts. He runs down the sidewalk, right at us, runs across the parking – that because it's like on a corner – runs across that right in front of us and keeps running. Within 15 seconds, 8 cop cars are there. Where'd he go? Where'd he go? The whole beat that way. Tim May was standing right next to me. All these Buckeye media people that you would know, we were all kind of standing there as this all happened. And then the Ohio State team buses rolled up. There's police everywhere. It was nuts. Straight chaos. Like, that is not the place you need to have.
3: I'm shocked they didn't divert.
1: No, they didn't.
2: Jeez Louise.
1: Pulled right up. It's like, jeez.
3: Here you go. I got a picture. I was able to find it in my phone. Shout out to the great Dave Spano. If you look on, this was our setup in the Oakland Alameda Coliseum. It's on.
1: Hold on.
3: This is, we didn't have room.
1: Oh, my
3: that
1: gosh.
3: That is literally a hole in the wall. And Spano is sitting inside a hole in the wall to produce the game that day.
1: Oh, that's good. Yeah. That is very good.
3: So that's great. That was the setup. But that was, the play-by-play voice, Musburger. And he came and held court for like 20 minutes in the booth.
1: That's worth its weight in gold.
3: All right. I don't know how the game's going to go, but the rest of the day's already been a success.
1: The best. The best when you get a chance to talk to those type of folks. But, yeah, more than half the league was playing in those places. And for years.
2: Just, it's hard for me right now to get my head around the fact that that place used to have the A's, the Raiders, and the Warriors. And now it has the Oakland Roots and the Oakland Roots. And concerts of people whose names we're not even sure how to say.
1: We're not sure.
2: Dr. J knows.
1: So from a serious perspective, was whose ask was the first one that the state of California said, yeah, we're not paying for stadiums anymore? Who was the first one that they said? Kroenke volunteered, which is how the Rams, the whole thing happened.
2: Who paid for Staples?
1: I don't know. Siliano would know that, although he may be on holiday, but he would know.
2: He might be on his way out here.
3: He's on a plane right now.
1: Yeah, so he's on a plane. I wonder if it was the Padres. You know what? It was probably, I'll tell you what, the answer to the question is probably right in your hometown, and I bet you it's the Raiders. I bet it's the Raiders. I bet the Raiders said, we want
2: a new stadium.
1: The state said, no, we're not doing it. We're done doing that.
2: Yeah, they renovated the Coliseum, put that big wall up there.
1: Yeah.
2: So Staples was privately funded, $375 million.
1: Boy, what a steal now. And then Kroenke built
2: SoFi
1: Rams on his own.
2: And the guy who owns the Clippers built that one.
1: Yep, Ballmer. Yep. Yeah. So the only way – and oh, I mean, it's not like
2: – San Diego, they wouldn't do.
1: They would
2: what's
1: not.
2: What's a new
1: Padres PNC. Or not PNC, Petco, isn't it? The Padres Stadium is Petco, or it was?
3: It was Petco. I don't know what it is now.
1: That might be one of the great, like, professional sports team in America setups. Might be the San Diego Padres having San Diego all to themselves.
2: All right. Petco Park was a primarily public-private partnership. Majority of the $474 million cost paid by public entities, including the city of San Diego and its redevelopment agency. The Padres organization, private sources fund the remaining, which is roughly $145 to $150 million. So that was in 2000, early 2000s.
3: So we stayed when we played there.
1: In San Diego?
2: No, we didn't play in that. So we played in...
1: You played at the other one.
3: We played at Qualcomm.
1: It was
2: Qualcomm.
1: Why am I calling it Jack something?
2: because I think
3: Jack
2: it was.
3: Murphy.
1: Was it Jack Murphy? That's what it was. Jack Murphy Stadium.
2: Yep.
1: And that was a dump, right?
3: Could not believe
2: like
3: they hosted
2: Joe
3: the
2: Robbie
3: Super Bowl.
2: Stadium
1: like that, there
2: which is now still the Miami Stadium,
1: still the same.
3: But we stayed right next to the baseball stadium. That whole area is
2: right there.
3: Awesome. Restaurants, mm-hmm. bar, yeah. unbelievable setup.
1: But the problem was is that the Spanos family did not have. They couldn't do it on their own, and or even most of it on their own. And then the state was like, "Yeah, we don't have anything for that." And the city was like, "Yeah, we just."

0: 90s?
1: I think I might.
0: Was it a little earlier? Yeah, it was like 93, 94?
1: Yeah.
0: Well, I thought the Rams, did the Rams leave L.A. first or second? I don't remember the chronology.
1: 82 to 94.
0: So 94 is when the Raiders left.
1: Mm-hmm.
0: So 12 years they were in L.A.
1: Mm-hmm.
0: Yeah.
1: So they came back in 95, the 95. So I knew it was when I was in high school. Yeah. Yeah, I mean, you had all that. Run TMC with the Warriors. You had the A's going to
0: Bash
1: World
0: Brothers,
1: Series, the Bash Brothers. And then the Raiders were back. The Raiders were as good as they were for Oakland. They were perfect for L.A. at that time.
0: Well, they really were. And the funny thing about that franchise is they were probably also – so they both left the same time. They both left the same time. The L.A. Rams left – they both left after the 94 season.
1: And the Rams went to what, St. Louis?
0: St. Louis, yeah. Yep. Which that's as nuts in retrospect that you would move a team out of Los Angeles and plop it in St. Louis. As nuts as moving a team out of Seattle and putting it in Oklahoma City. Like crazy.
1: What about the fact that St. Louis, two of the teams in the NFC West both played in St. Louis?
0: You're right. Cards.
1: Yeah.
0: Yep. Yep. Yep. You're right.
1: It was like a big upgrade to trade Scottsdale for Scottsdale and Los Angeles for St. Louis.
0: For St. Louis, yeah. Both instances.
1: It's wild.
0: You're right on the Raiders, though, too. And it also feels to me like the Stabler, Madden, Tatum Raiders were perfectly suited for Oakland.
1: Yes.
0: Well, like Madden that just breathes Oakland to me. Those guys all do. And then the Marcus Allen, Bo Jackson, Howie Long, those guys feel absolutely like LA.
2: Yeah.
0: Which is weird that they do that. And well, you guys we've been out there a few times. Like how's it going with in Vegas?
1: It's a lovely stadium.
0: Do they feel like the Vegas Raiders, or do they just feel like the Raiders who were playing in Vegas?
2: I felt like they felt a little, the second time, felt a little more like, okay,
1: yeah,
2: we've got like a little something going here.
1: Driving in, and I drive in much later than Gibbe, so I was like, there were people actively tailgating and stuff by the time that we were going in. Oh, it felt very much, I think you're still getting people coming in from L.A. for it. It wouldn't surprise me at all if you're getting people flying in from Oakland for it. Like, it feels like it is definitely the Raiders. You get a lot of people who go there because they're like, oh, let's go see our team play in Vegas. So it's not ever going to be the home field advantage that Oakland was.
2: You can get a flight every hour out of L.A.
0: Well, that's what I was just
1: going
0: to say.
1: And in the Bay Area.
0: You probably Bay Area, too. I bet you
2: get up in the morning. You might
0: on
2: get a day trip.
0: You might have six flight options every hour out of L.A. It's six different carriers for $8, I'm sure, in some instances.
1: Yeah.
0: You can fly over there.
1: No, but it still felt like it was the Raiders, but it felt like that dome looks like it should be the home of the Raiders. Like it feels
0: very
1: Raidersy.
0: Yeah.
1: And Vegas is
0: It sounds good.
1: It's an outlaw-y town, at least in its origins, right?
0: Yeah.
1: And so that fits. It all vibes. It vibes.
0: Yeah. Pretty.
1: Like they were honestly in LA for the exact right moment in time.
0: Sure.
1: They were in LA for the like NWA and
0: all that.
1: The burgeoning of that culture and the movies, Boys in the Hood, and all of that. It was synonymous with it, and it was perfect for that. And then when they left, that got taken over by the White Sox hat.
0: That was like 91, 92, when the White Sox went from blue and gray and red to black and white, and that was an attention getter.
1: Yeah, that hat was everywhere. Wow. That was a culture tornado, that hat.
0: That hat really was. I had one of those.
1: I had it.
0: Everybody had one of those. It is pretty a remarkable job that Al Davis did in building the Raiders brand that it could thrive in three places that if you just said the city, you changed three city names, Los Angeles Raiders, Oakland Raiders, Las Vegas Raiders, everyone works.
1: Yeah.
0: They all work. The brand has not changed. They look exactly the same the whole time. They have that outlaw rebel feel to him, and that
1: goes of him,
0: back,
1: and that's in his
0: that
1: DNA.
0: Goes to him. That goes back to the 70s, 60s, and 70s, and all the times he sued the league, all of it. There aren't many that have that, but they really endure completely, and they feel at home in all those places.
1: I feel like they might be the only ones, honestly.
0: Like, could feel that way?
1: I
0: think you might be right.
1: Like, the Cardinals don't make any sense in Arizona.
0: Mm-mm.
1: The Rams really. It's fine that they're in L.A. They were there before, but it wasn't like in St. Louis. They didn't make it. Whatever.
0: Yeah.
1: It's fine.
0: It's fine. They were here first.
1: But like if all of a sudden if you said it was the Atlanta Raiders.
0: Yeah.
1: The New Orleans Raiders.
0: It almost works.
1: The Dallas
0: anywhere.
1: Raiders. It'd probably be fine.
0: Probably all works. Yeah.
1: Tampa Bay Raiders. I mean, it's all, it would be fine. They're, yeah.

0: Because I think what they embody, there are parts of that in every single city, and if you can tap into that, you're good.
1: Yeah, colors help.
0: I mean, the colors are, yeah.
1: It's pretty elite. Pretty yeah. elite.
0: No, but I felt like when we drove in there last year, it felt decidedly more pro-Raider hostile visiting team than it did the first time we went.
1: Good.
0: Yeah.
1: You want that. I mean, you wanted that because I know that there was a big fear of that they would just be – and they a few years.
0: If they get good, yeah. I still think you're going to have a segment of visiting teams that want to go to that game.
1: Yes.
0: You know, part of the – one of the things – reasons of having like a great home field, there are two things that go into it. Number one is if you have a city that quite frankly is not – so desirable to visit, you can have a really good home field advantage because it's not like that's not going to be the game that somebody's like, I want to go see my team play on the road.
1: Absolutely.
0: They're not going to go to that game. And then the other thing would be geographical remoteness. Like, it's hard when your team, I'm talking about when your team is, let's call it mediocre.
1: Okay.
0: Because I think in the Midwest, I mean, you can drive easily to, from our stadium, Bengals, Ravens, Steelers, our entire division is an easy drive. Buffalo's an easy drive. Detroit's an easy drive.
1: Oh, yeah. Chicago.
0: Indy's an easy drive. You could push it to Chicago. Mm-hmm. Like, so if your team is, their team's good, they'll be like, oh, that's an easy one to go to. I don't have to get on a plane. The Great Holly. Like, the fact that it's in Vegas or it's in Arizona or it's in Seattle for the Seahawks, for example. Like, those are far places.
1: Yes.
0: But if you're excited to go there, good. But if their team is really good, the home people aren't going to let you get in there.
1: Right.
0: So I think that's kind of what it takes. But like in the Midwest, like if we're rocking, we're going to have an unbelievable home field advantage. When we're not rocking, at times you can see, you go in the stadium and it's like that whole section, the whole side is not us, which is not fun.
1: No, it's not. You're right. The drivability here is pretty easy. I mean, you can invade opposing stadiums.
0: Yeah, like Oakland.
1: Our division. Yeah,
0: people are like, and also like there's I'll give it that there was an air of, and I don't think this is a good thing, don't mistake me for saying it's a good thing, but there was an air of danger if you went into the Oakland Alameda County Coliseum and were going to wear the opponent's stuff, like you were rolling the dice a little bit.
1: Yes.
0: Legitimately.
2: Oakland,
0: which is not
2: and it was
0: okay.
2: Philly.
0: It shouldn't be that way in real life or a society. Like, guy just rooting for his team. I mean, it's not a big deal. But, like, there's even a vibe a little bit. There's a vibe with the Niners stadium of that. There's an air of that in the current Niners stadium.
1: Really? All the way down there?
0: Yeah.
1: I'll be danged. Because that's a hall.
0: I would imagine if you're, like, in the clubs.
1: Yeah, you're
0: not.
1: Yeah.
0: But Gen Pop. It's not as bad as like Candlestick was. Candlestick was,
1: that was rough too.
0: People think of like the Niners as like they were the bougie franchise.
1: I do.
0: And the Raiders were the rough and tumble. I remember going back to the playoff game. So I'm after college. So obviously things change and demographics change and things like that. And they played in the playoff game against the Saints. It was a shootout that they won. It was a super fun game. Alex Smith was the quarterback. Vernon Davis had a big game. And they won. And I saw 10 like brawls.
1: Really?
0: Like either in the stadium, on a concourse, walking to the stadium, and it was just like, whoa.
1: Yeah.
0: Like if you were not wearing red,
1: yeah, it would not have
0: been a good place to be.
1: Yeah. I definitely view them the way that you like the stereotype.
0: I think there was a time when that was true.
1: Yeah. Yeah. Yeah, you feel, and by
0: the
1: way,
0: like in the '80s, I bet that was pretty spot on.
1: Probably, yeah. But also, those are two damn good names. San Francisco 49ers, Oakland Raiders.
0: Yeah,
1: I mean that works. That works. That plays. Very cool. Very cool. The rookies are here. They will have until 5 o'clock for check-ins, physicals, equipment sizing, and more. We've seen them milling about. Not sure which one that is, but another one just went right there.
0: Sure.
1: And then tomorrow, meetings in the morning, more meetings and strength and conditioning, and then you guessed it, kids, practice from 1 to 2:45. We'll do it again on Saturday. In regards to that, a big programming note for tomorrow, tune into the Browns YouTube channel. That is youtube.com/Browns tomorrow, which is Friday, starting at 1. Cleveland Browns Daily goes live for a special 90-minute show from Rookie Minicamp. We will be on the YouTube stream. If you miss that and you're listening on KNR, then you will get that in our normal slot, 3 to 5. You'll still get it. You just won't get it live. You get it live on the YouTube YouTube.com/Browns. And all the stuff that Z and I always do when we have these things.
0: You're going
1: to get
0: break
1: the
0: it
1: full
0: down.
1: Reaction in live time to all of the coolness that is happening at Rookie Minicamp. Who are you most excited to see?
0: I'll be honest. I mean, look, the answer for me is pretty simple. But I'm going to give you two answers, one that is maybe not as obvious. Number one, Casey Concepcion and Denzel Boston.
1: Weapons, weapons, weapons, baby.
0: Yeah,
1: come
0: easy,
1: on.
0: Easy.
1: Yeah.
0: Come on!
1: Come on now.
0: Get on there, Dr. Give us a come on.
2: Come on, man. Come on. Come on. Come on.
0: And then the other one is just because, like, I thought Siciliano, I didn't know what happened. I misheard him. I thought he said cornerback. But the reaction that Siciliano had, and then now that I've watched some of the highlight tapes of Talen Green, I am juiced to see Talen Green.
1: That'll be fun.
0: Yeah. Not going to be fun.
1: No. No. That one is going to be a lot of fun. It is a Mailbag Thursday edition of the program. 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Hey, guess what? 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
3: By the way, I've gotten 3 emails. Okay?
1: Yeah.
3: I was all excited. I was actually like a notification in the inbox. I'm like, ooh.
1: Yeah.
0: They love
3: and
0: me.
3: And it's a woman leaving a voicemail for a doctor's appointment. I think you've dialed the wrong one, Gladys. I'm not kidding. And then she dialed again. I'm like, I need a number, like, so I can reach out and tell you you're calling the wrong number.
1: You know what we need to do? We need to have the email. So in Columbus, I have it on, like, if you click onto our show page. So we need the email on the show page, and then we should probably have it in the Twitter.
0: Yeah, sure, sure.
1: On the X profile.
0: By the way, do you see our new profile, our new header?
3: I did that over the weekend.
0: Oh baby.
3: You like that? It's the whole show.
0: It really is. It really is. He's going. He's pulling it up. Let's see.
1: I love that the first thing when I put in CBD is CBD on air light.
0: Yes. New studio, folks. I think it's Browns_daily.
1: Is that what it is?
0: Yeah.
1: I tell you what, the X platform is hanging on by a thread.
0: There's so much. Yeah, but yeah. There we go.
1: Oh, look at us.
0: Look at
1: us. Look at the group.
0: Even Siciliano's in there.
1: All right. So you look like a Luis Miguel type, like a lead singer of some sort of little bit of a Pitbull vibe that you have.
0: Pitbull.
1: A little bit of that. And then we look like your bouncers and then Siciliano looks like your manager. That's what it looks like.
0: Ari Gold.
1: Yeah. I think Gibbe, Dr. J, and the G-Man are on security for this. I'm probably like your technical director, Butler. And then it looks to me like Siciliano's your manager.
0: That's
1: what I would say on that. And you are just everywhere you'd want you to be. Look at you. You look spectacular. Is that Fila over Siciliano's right shoulder?
4: It is. Yeah.
0: Oh, yeah.
1: Fila's
0: sure,
1: in there,
0: sure.
1: too.
0: You know that head.
3: Where's Monica Lint?
1: Never to be seen again.
0: Oh no, sad.
1: Had a long chat about that yesterday.
0: I love when Gibby does that.
1: That's good, yeah. 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

0: 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Before we go around the league, Gibby wants to know if we're interested in a certain favorite comedian of ours and one of the biggest L luminaries in the world. I don't know what this is.
1: Perfect.
0: Perfect. Play
1: Dr.
0: it.
1: Dr. J.
2: I have sat across the table from some of the world's most difficult leaders and wrestled with some of the globe's most intractable problems. Nothing has prepared me for working with Larry David. I'm just a producer on this show, so I don't have to deal with him day to day, but still, it's a lot.
3: Hey, 44.
2: Yeah.
3: Can I put you down as my emergency contact?
2: Why would you do that?
3: Well, because if they see your name, they'll be more inclined to help.
2: Yeah, but that means they're bothering me.
3: Yeah, but, you know, it's an emergency.
2: Larry, I've seen you call 911 when you had something in your eye.
3: Yeah, well, I had it for an hour. It was driving me crazy. What was I supposed to do?
2: Don't you know other people who like you?
3: No.
2: The answer is no, Larry.
3: Oh, that's Michelle.
2: Good luck with that. You see what I'm dealing with here? Impossible.
0: I mean, come on. Come on. So he's back? We're back? You're not. Hit your button, Gibby.
1: Coming to HBO June 26th, Life, Larry, and the Pursuit of Unhappiness.
4: Yes.
1: An almost history of America. I don't know what it is.
4: I don't care.
1: I just saw the teaser, and I said, that's going in the show.
0: Yeah, we need that.
4: I'm fully in.
0: What is your best guess that this is going to be?
4: Great.
0: For sure. Do you think it will be a skit show?
4: Yeah, about historical
0: skits. Or like him jumping in as like George Washington founding father stuff, which all feels like it'll win.
4: I did see a video of him the other day in L.A. Did you see this video? Did it come across your timeline?
0: No.
4: Where somebody was trying to talk to him after a movie, and he was very not pleasant. And I'm like, come on, Larry.
0: So he wanted – somebody was like trying to have small talk with him?
4: Yeah, like make a video. Oh,
0: I don't blame him.
4: Or whatever, and he was like, you get that phone out of my face.
0: Good for him. Good for him. I'm Team LD.
4: It could have been a little
0: – I'm Team LD. Who knows how much you get bothered by these clowns.
1: True. I have the synopsis from HBO.
0: Okay.
1: Life, Larry, and the Pursuit of Unhappiness is a new HBO limited sketch comedy series. Starring Larry David, executive produced by David, Jeff Schaefer, and the Obamas, Higher Ground Productions.
0: Okay.
1: Premiering June 26th on HBO and HBO Max. The seven-episode show...
4: Only seven.
1: ...features David's signature comedic style applied to historical moments with appearances from Curb Your Enthusiasm actors... And guest stars like John Hamm, Bill Hader, and Jerry Seinfeld.
4: Hater.
0: Jerry and him are hilarious, too.
4: Oh, yeah.
0: And Hamm is spectacular.
1: Yeah. The series is framed around the Obamas' 250th anniversary celebration, which David interrupts with his unique take on American history.
0: I love it. Sold. In. All of it.
4: Fully in.
0: Yep. Spectacular.
4: I just watched on the way in today a clip of Hader. And it was the first time they ever did the Californian sketch.
0: Oh, yeah.
4: And he's talking about, they're like, because he and Kristen Wiig, but especially, he loses it. He cannot, he cannot keep it together.
0: Yeah.
4: And he said it's because when Arm is in every rehearsal, even the quote-unquote live rehearsal that Gibby thinks is the real deal, that he did a... The same accent every time, but then when he came in and did it like live, he was even more exaggerated, and Hader just like I couldn't even handle it. It was very, very funny. I watched it. I'll show you.
0: That was the era of that, and it came out. Fallon was the first one that I remember breaking up on SNL a lot.
4: All the time.
0: He consistently did it.
4: Yeah.
0: But they've always said that Lauren hated it. Like, I don't remember that in like the Mike Myers, Dana Carvey era.
4: Yeah.
0: One, which was like the one that was my first.
4: They're professionals.
0: Yeah, I don't remember them breaking up, but Fallon would break up a lot, and then it became like Dratch would do it, like even in the one with Farrell, the Lovas, break down in that
4: Professor's
0: one a few times.
4: Professor
0: Sklavin, they break down a little bit in those.
4: Yeah, Fallon loses all the time.
0: He loses it all the time.
4: I just think it's funny. People laughing because something is funny.
0: I think
4: it makes me laugh even more usually.
0: Yeah, usually does.
4: I've never been like, oh man, I wish this guy wasn't laughing.
0: Like on the Debbie Downer one, they usually break up on that one. Right. Yeah. Very good. it'll be fun. Fun thing to look forward to this summer.
4: Very fun.
0: All right, around the league we go. This from Rap Sheet. Let's start here. Aaron Rodgers expected to visit the Steelers Friday and will likely play for them in 2026. No kidding. Deal is not done, and there is always caution until things are signed, but Rodgers' plan is to play for Pittsburgh. These are the steps towards that end. So then yeah, Kabali.
4: What about Kabali?
0: Gibby's brother, Kabali.
1: Amen.
4: If Aaron Rodgers.
0: If Rodgers is coming to town with the intent to sign with the Steelers this weekend, he forgot to tell somebody important, the Steelers. The organization has not been informed of this development. That's not to say that it can't happen or that it isn't imminent. There are still some things to work through, but there is a belief that it will happen eventually. This guy just lives for the drama of the spotlight. It's pretty incredible.
4: Was that from Kabali or is that Gibbs?
1: That's from me. Okay, that's a Gibbs edition.
0: That's your editorial comments in the Around the League.
1: That's why I put on a different line with a different line.
0: Next
1: I put it with a different
0: notation. You got to go dot Gibbe.
4: It does feel like it's linked to Kabali.
0: It feels like it because you have the same.
1: That
0: you got
1: last,
0: like a club.
1: That last
4: the clover
1: is me.
4: Yeah, they got the.
0: You
4: clover.
0: Got like the clubs there. The little clover.
1: No disrespect to Kabali.
0: Yeah. What do you make of this?
4: I don't care.
0: Yeah.
4: In fact, it was brought to my attention. Siciliano texted me and Gibbe. I don't know how we got to get you back on this chat.
0: No, I'm good.
4: I think you're going to like it. What did he text us? Like, it was pretty early this morning. And
0: maybe he's being considerate because I have. I'm
4: you are another program.
1: I believe that's the case because you're normally.
4: Yeah, you're
1: included.
4: In.
0: Yeah.
1: Chris Rose and the Hoff and a few others.
4: He sent it in and I just sent like a clip of a guy holding up a sign that says boring. When I went through it. Somebody said it the other day. I don't remember who it was, but they went on a rant. And it was, you know, I don't like rants for the sake of rants, but this one actually was pretty good. And it was maybe, I don't remember who it was. Because Chris Rose had a good rant, but that was about our media.
0: It was, yeah.
4: But it was something about Aaron Rodgers. And it's like, why are we treating this guy like he is a difference maker? He's not won a playoff game since 2020.
0: I'm not treating him as a difference maker. I am more. This is what I'm more fascinated in.
4: Yeah.
0: I'm more fascinated in how that organization thinks that this is the continued path forward. And I say that acknowledging that all they do is have winning seasons all the time. They haven't been a true contender since Ben's prime. So it's been a decade of being winning, but not winning anything ultimately. And like the idea that they're saying, oh yeah, we're gonna go compete for the AFC North with a 43-year-old Aaron Rodgers and Mike McCarthy.
4: They last won a playoff game in 2016.
0: Yeah. Oh no. Yeah, it's been a long time.
4: We won a playoff game.
0: They didn't win a playoff game last year.
4: No, they lost in the wild card. They don't win a playoff game since 2016.
0: Wow. Yeah. So that's what I think is more interesting, that a historically very smart organization that's done a lot of winning is continuing to think that this is their best path forward in 2026, is this kind of weird roster with these aging guys and a 43-year-old quarterback.
4: I had 16 playoffs and then got bounced by New England 36-17 in the AFC Championship. By the way, last time they've been in an AFC Championship game. And then in 17, they got beat by the Jags 45-42 at home in that wild one where the Jags go to the AFC Championship. And then since then, it's been absolutely nothing. It's been what we'd like to call in the business, bubkiss.
0: Yeah.
4: 18, they're not in the playoffs. 19, not in the playoffs. 20, they lose in the wild card game to
5: the Cleveland Browns.
0: That's right. That's
4: they lose in the wild card in 21, 22. They don't make the playoffs. And then they lose in the wild card in 23, 24, and 25.
0: Yeah. Pretty wild.
4: By the way, this will be if Rodgers is their starting quarterback, this will be the first season since 2020 and 2021 where they've had the same starting quarterback two years in a row successfully, like for the full season. Because they had Pickett for two, but Pickett was in and out of the lineup in one of them. They had Russell Wilson. And then Roger, is that even a remember? Did that even happen? Russell Wilson Steelers season? It feels
0: that
4: like
0: was
4: a
0: year when
4: dream.
0: They signed Fields first, right?
4: Yeah,
0: and then signed Wilson afterwards.
4: Yep.
0: And then they benched Fields
4: after like
0: he was like
4: five and one, five and two,
0: or something like that, and they benched him, and then they put Wilson in. It's funny. I just saw Russell Wilson being interviewed that he was and he was weighing. I think it was at the Met Gala.
4: Yes,
0: he was weighing.
4: He looks like Jey Uso.
0: Is that the wrestler guy? Yeah, he did. But it seemed like a guy who was totally detached from like reality or how the world views him in every possible way, just the way that it seemed. And then, like, he was like, "I'm weighing in options between the Jets and my future broadcasting career." And I'm just thinking, like, how does CBS have such a misread on how he is perceived to think that that would be an improvement on their studio operation? And then the next thing I thought was, so you're actually weighing the idea of being the backup to Geno Smith with the Jets? Like, that's where we're at?
4: It's wild.
0: Somebody said this about, this was interesting. I think, I can't remember where I heard this. Somebody said, well, I know. There's Something About Mary on the Rewatchables, which I haven't seen There's Something About Mary in forever.
4: Oh, yeah, they were talking about the laugh of the zipper and the hair gel.
0: All of that stuff, in all of it. But one thing they were talking about was Favre. So apparently the Farrelly brothers offered it to Bledsoe first. He couldn't do it because there was a mosh pit incident in Boston at a Everclear concert, Santa Monica. Remember them? Go out past the breakers, watch the world go by. So he felt it was too much heat on him for him to play the role that Favre plays at the end of There's Something About Mary. So then they said that before they got to Brett Favre, they offered it to Steve Young. And Steve Young felt like he couldn't do it because of the subject matter, and he knew that, like, because of who he is, a lot of Mormon people would want to see it, and he'd be kind of excommunicated from his religion. So he was like, I can't do it, I'm out. And then one of them said, well, what do you make of what are your thoughts on Steve Young? And this kind of goes to the Russell Wilson thing, and I don't even know if you could refute this. I think it was Chris Ryan said, I'll give him this. He knew when to hang it up. There is no bad Steve Young.
4: As a player?
0: As a player. He didn't, and this goes into the Rodgers conversation we're having, goes into the Russell Wilson thing. He had a 10-year or whatever it was. He won the MVP twice or three times, won a Super Bowl. Will never be Joe for you, of course, but he also I don't recall him having – he didn't hang around.
4: I think that's right.
0: Yeah. I thought that was a pretty good observation of Young. Like, he had this window, I'm in my powers for this long, and I'm out. Like, there's none of him bouncing around the league. There's none of him struggling in San Francisco.
4: No, so his last year, 1998, he was still quite good, threw 36 touchdowns, led the league. 101 rating, and then in three games in 99, it fell off a cliff, and then he never played again. But he only played three games. So I
0: must have had a season-ending injury, and that was it.
4: And then that was it, yeah. But it was not a good start to his season. And then Jeff Garcia took over. He was 53% completions, 446, three touchdowns, four picks, career lows, and basically everything. And then he must have gotten hurt, and that was it.
0: Never came back. So I thought that was a pretty interesting observation. Not bad. All right.
4: That's a hard one, though, because at the same time you would say, like, did Jerry Rice hang on too long? But then at the same time he had
0: I don't think
4: 1,200 yards at the age of 40.
0: No, he didn't hang on too long at all.
4: The Seattle Jerry Rice is a little. Like,
0: maybe. Ugh. But just this notion of, like, yeah, I'm done.
4: Yeah.
0: There aren't that many athletes. I mean, Barry Sanders is like that.
4: Yeah.
0: Where it's like, yeah, I'm out. Calvin Johnson's like that. I'm out. All you have is me at my best. There's nothing of me. There's no struggle bus with me.
4: By the way, Jerry Rice is the all-time leader in receptions, receiving yards, receiving touchdowns, receiving first downs, yards from scrimmage, and combined rushing receiving total touchdowns.
0: You have a conversation about the best football player ever, the Mount Rushmore of that, three of them are on it, and it's Jerry Rice, Lawrence Taylor, and Jim Brown, and then you can argue about the fourth. But it's those three, like, best football player ever, full stop, those three, and then you can decide who you want the fourth to be. But those three are there.
4: Those three are there. I like that.
0: Those three are absolutely there. The
4: person that came to my mind that would have been in the conversation with Lawrence Taylor for that particular spot was Reggie White.
0: Yeah. He's probably, I mean, we've done his thing and it's nuts. Like, the all pros and all that, isn't it like 11?
4: He's 8 first team. He is 1, 2, 3, 4, 5 second team. His entire career, he was first team or second team All Pro. Literally entire career, guy played 15 years in the league, except for his last season in Carolina.
0: So he would be in that conversation. I think Aaron Donald would probably be in that conversation.
4: He had 12 seasons of double-digit sacks, led the league twice. Lawrence Taylor, let's see. Lawrence Taylor also has 8 first-team All-Pros.
0: Lawrence Taylor was the MVP of the league as a linebacker.
4: So Lawrence Taylor for 8 first teams, 2 second teams, only led the league in sacks once. And honestly, like, his resume does not stack with Reggie White's. No.
0: Yeah. Well, maybe it's him.
4: Looking at the numbers, it does not.
0: It's also, it's a little bit anecdotal. Like, it's that way with Jim Brown, too. Like, if you just looked at the numbers, you wouldn't probably say that, does it stack up with, like, Barry Sanders? Probably not. But in terms of the dominance in the moment. Now, Reggie and LT went head-to-head. You know, they were both in the NFC East.
4: Well, I'm pretty sure Jim Brown's numbers would
0: do they still hold up against Barry's?
4: Considering he played 9 years in the league and led the league in rushing 8 times.
0: Yeah, that holds up.
4: He averaged 5.2
0: yards. I just meant in comparison
4: to,
0: like, Barry.
4: No, it's even better.
0: Total yards, is it even better?
4: Oh, yeah.
0: What's his yard? What's his most yards in a year? But only played 12 games.
4: His most total yards?
0: Yeah.
4: 2131. Jeez. He rushed for in 1963.
0: I revoke the argument.
4: In 1963, he ran for 1,863 yards and 12 touchdowns, averaging 6.4 yards a carry, and then added 268 yards and 3 touchdowns receiving. And he had a season where he had 517 yards and 5 touchdowns receiving. He averaged, he's all-time leader in career rushing yards
0: Will
4: per
0: Chamberlain.
4: Game, 104.3.
0: He's Will Chamberlain. He's lapped the field.
4: Yes, yeah. That's right.
0: Okay. So him and Jerry are on it.
4: Somehow.
0: Have a conversation,
4: so he's a three-time, Jim Brown, three-time MVP, 9 years, 8-time first-team All-Pro, 3-time MVP. He was top 3 in the MVP voting 6 of his 9 years. The only year he was not a first-team All-Pro was 1962, and in 14 games that year, he had 1,513 total yards and 18 total touchdowns.
0: Jeez.
4: And seemed pretty good to me.
0: That's pretty good, yeah. The defense rests.
4: Jeez Louise, man.
0: Bruce Feldman going to join us in the second hour. 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

0: 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But today's question of the day from our folks is, who is the best wide receiver of all time to have never played with a Hall of Fame quarterback? I think for me it would be Calvin Johnson right now, but Stafford's going to be.
1: Stafford could be. Yeah, Stafford.
0: So that's I'm getting out on a technicality.
1: Yeah, I think it's.
0: What about Larry Fitz?
1: Kurt Warner.
0: No, Warner got in.
1: Kurt Warner's Hall of Fame quarterback.
0: Julio. Ryan is Ryan. Is Matt Ryan a Hall of Famer?
1: I don't think so. I was going to say Andre Johnson.
0: That's a layup, that one.
2: That's the one we stumbled upon when we were putting this together yesterday.
0: Andre Johnson.
1: Like, the best quarterback he played was probably peak Matt Schaub.
0: Peak Matt Schaub.
1: It was pretty good.
0: It was, but like.
2: G-Man out of nowhere goes, who the hell is Sage Rosenthal? I go, funny you should say that. I knew right away. I go, he beat us in 2008. I don't know why that's in my head. There's a lot of useless stuff. That might be the cherry on top, and sure enough, he did.
0: I think it's Julio, depending on how you feel about Matt Ryan's chances.
1: I don't think there are chances.
0: And I don't think they're very good.
1: No, I think Julio's probably the right answer.
0: So
2: some of the other options.
1: What
2: do you got?
1: Like, if you play one season.
0: Oh, yeah, I think that counts.
1: Who's he got? Yeah. I was going to say Mike Evans.
0: Oh.
1: But he does have the two seasons of Brady. But, like, his whole portfolio is not built on Brady.
2: That was the whole thing with Sterling Sharp.
0: Yeah, Favre.
2: But he had, like, one season where Favre really became Favre.
0: What about, like, Tim Brown?
2: That's the other one we had. That one and Steve Smith.
1: He did play with Jeff George, though.
0: Steve Smith got
2: Hall of Fame. Hall of Fame.
0: He did play for Jeff George.
2: Not Hall of Not Nice.
1: Hall of my fame.
0: So Steve Smith is Cam Newton. I mean, he had Cam.
1: Yeah.
0: MVP. Won an MVP.
1: Not a Hall of Famer, though.
0: No. How many? Let's just do, like.
1: Is Roethlisberger a Hall of Famer?
0: I think he probably will be.
1: Yeah.
0: Two-time Super Bowl champ. And
1: Yeah,
0: I think he probably will be. The one that's.
1: Hold on. I got one. Unless I'm. Oh, no. No, because he went and played with Tom Brady. Got to go muck it
0: Randy?
1: Up with Tom Randy. But Randy would have been a Hall of Famer on Minnesota.
0: Yes, he would have.
1: And never played with a Hall of Famer.
0: Yeah. Yeah, he would have been.
1: Chris Carter.
0: Eagles.
2: Did he play with Favre?
1: Chris Carter with Favre.
2: What Carter, Randy Moss?
1: No, that was after.
2: Was that Culpepper?
1: That was much later. He played with Culpepper, and he played with Jeff George. You better believe it.
0: All right, so it's Philly, 87 through 89, and then it's Minnesota. I mean,
1: definitely no Hall of
0: Fame. It's probably him. There's no Minnesota because it's Minnesota from 90 to 2001, and then in 02, it's Miami, but that's obviously well after Marino.
1: So he's a Gold Jacket. Steve Largent. Steve Largent?
0: He probably would have been in there, too.
1: And he's a Gold Jacket, right?
0: Yeah, he is. Yep. I think the answer is it might be Chris Carter.
1: Chris Carter, Julio, Andre Johnson, Steve Largent.
0: Yeah.
1: Because I don't know if Steve Smith's going to be a Hall of Famer.
0: I don't either.
1: So those are four Hall of Famers.
0: Yeah, who never played with a Hoff.
1: No. In the modern, obviously we're keeping this to like the modern era that we have some knowledge of.
0: So just like, just think of, like, since, you know, from, let's go 1990 on, how many of the guys who, because honestly, in the 70s and 80s, there's several guys who won MVP who are not Hall of Famers.
1: Sipe.
0: Oh,
1: for example.
0: I'm pretty sure Brett Jones isn't. Quarterback of the Baltimore Colts?
1: Mm-mm.
0: I don't think he is. Brian Sipe. Ken Anderson. Mark Moseley. Joe Theismann.
1: I got one for you.
0: Go.
1: Did Terrell Owens ever play with a Hall of Famer?
0: Well, he played in the Patriots, didn't he? Didn't he play in New England for a little bit? A little drink of water there?
1: Really, he would have played with Steve Young at the beginning of his career.
0: Yeah, Young. There you go. So he would have.
1: He never played for the Patriots. Nobody played for Buffalo, Cincinnati, Dallas, Philly, and the Niners.
0: There, who is? Here's one for you. Who is the last MVP? Well, I guess we kind of did this a little bit.
1: That was not a quarterback?
0: No, the last MVP. Well, yeah, you could do that.
1: Adrian Peterson?
0: LaDainian. No, you're right. Peterson, 12. LaDainian was in 2006, and then Sean Alexander before that. But the gross majority of MVPs are also, like, no doubt about it, in the last 30 years, are no doubt about Hall of Fame guys. Yeah. Almost all of them are. The ones that will be borderline will be Matt Ryan, who I don't think is, Cam Newton, who I don't think is. Sean Alexander's on the Hall of Fame, and he won an MVP. And then the late, great Steve McNair. Rich Gannon won an MVP in 2002.
1: Rich Gannon.
0: Luckily, that means Jerry Rice played with a Hall of Fame quarterback. So that's nice. You got that in there?
1: Jerry Rice played with three different Hall of Fame quarterbacks. DeAndre Hopkins is another name. Now, if Lamar makes it to the Hall of Fame, that would be the very end of his career in Baltimore, but not certainly why he would be a Hall of Famer if he ends up becoming a Hall of Famer. Chris Carter is a good one.
0: Chris Carter, Andre Johnson, Julio. Because Julio doesn't have anything, right?
1: What about James Lofton?
0: The quarterbacks for the Green Bay Packers at that time were Lynn Dickey into Don Majkowski.
1: So in 78.
0: Oh, at 78, I don't know who's quarterbacking the Packers then. It was
1: David Whitehurst.
0: Oh, baby.
1: Let's go. We'll jump up to 82 here. So he could be one.
0: He might be there, too. Yeah, that's an interesting one. I think we have the best ones, though. Chris Carter.
1: Well, Andre Johnson. Gold jacket, yeah. And a very nice guy. Like, insanely nice. Lynn Dickey and Majkowski.
0: John Majkowski, Magic Man. Bruce Feldman going to join us coming up next. 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

0: All right, welcome again. 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His piece that he just published, which is available for free for the moment at theathletic.com, 2026 NFL Draft Takeaways. Bruce, thank you so much for taking the time. I guess the simplest thing to say is you really like what we did, my friend. What did you like most about it?
1: Yeah, thanks for having me, guys. I thought it was the best draft of any team. Just the needs were checked off with, like, really strong, like, fit. You need an offensive tackle, you get probably the safest, surest thing that is in the draft. Like, he's not a, you know, in Spencer Bunner, you got a guy who is a really polished, really smooth, really athletic guy. It's not like he could probably be a better at guard than he is at tackle. I just think he's a really, really good player. You need a juice on the offense. You get Casey Concepcion, who's probably the most dynamic player in this draft in terms of receivers. Love that fit, especially getting him late in the first round. And then to come back and get Denzel Boston, who's a big target and is a really tough, competitive kid. Like, I know the coaches at Washington, they're like, he'll probably be a Pro Bowl gunner at some point in the NFL too. He's a big target. I think that's a good fit. And then just like a little later on, I thought that, you know, you get a guy, Parker Brailsford, who's a little undersized, but really quick, played a ton of football for Washington on a team that went to the national title game and then at Alabama. Really love getting him where they did. Talon Green is certainly worth a gamble in the sixth round. He's a remarkable athlete. If it doesn't work out development-wise at quarterback, I think you got a guy you got to take a look at as a receiver if it doesn't work out at quarterback, doesn't somebody's coming along. And then my favorite pick was getting Emmanuel McNeil-Warren at 58. I mean, he's a guy, the DB coaches in the NFL I talked to thought he could have been a top 20 pick. Potentially, he's just got as much upside probably as any safety in this class, and it's a really good safety class. Just good tackler, great length, smooth, really instinctive. For them to get him there, I was really surprised. But that's just, you know, kind of topped off what I think was such a good draft for Cleveland.
2: Bruce, I can tell you our safeties coach was doing handwritten post-it notes wanting Emmanuel McNeil-Warren and was thrilled that they got him. And it's part of, you know, the moving around that Andrew Berry's gotten very good at just by simply moving back, you know, from 6 to 9, still getting Fano who he wanted, and then picking up that extra third allowed him to be a little more aggressive there, get back in and get Emmanuel McNeil-Warren. When you look at this draft overall, I like the way that you highlighted it there. I want to talk about Parker Brailsford for a second because it feels like that's a guy that could take this draft kind of over the top. You got four guys in the first two rounds you expect to be very good, but Brailsford, wasn't that one of your Feldman's freaks earlier in the year and just is kind of an incredible speed-strength combo despite being, you know, traditionally undersized?
1: Yeah, he is. I mean, I had him high up on the freaks list last year. Moves really well, is really strong. I spent a little bit of time with him when I went down to Tuscaloosa right before the season, kind of an old soul, you know, and I say that in a really good way. I mean, for him to be in the fifth round, I would expect he's starting in the NFL for quite some time. I just think he's really quick. And, you know, he is a little undersized, but we see plenty of NFL centers who are even smaller than him who have thrived in the league. And I think he will be that, you know. And to get him in the fifth round, if you told me they got him in the third round, I'm like, I like that pick. But in the fifth round, that was another, like, surprise, you know, with McNeil-Warren. Like, those are the ones I did not expect to be where they went. Now, Denzel Boston going at like 39 or 40, that, you know, with the receivers, it's fairly deep. It wasn't like superstar driven, but I felt like there was a bunch of really good receivers who were going to go in the second and third round and maybe even the fourth round. So I wasn't shocked that he was there, but I was really surprised Brailsford lasted as long as he did.
0: Bruce, you've mentioned Emmanuel McNeil-Warren a couple of times. He's basically from a body type, an absolute facsimile of Grant Delpit, who we have, who we love, who's starting here. Same height.
2: I just saw him at the
0: cafe. You saw him, he looks taller.
2: He is a good-looking athlete.
0: Yeah,
2: like,
0: so
2: he just looks.
0: Bruce, our folks good. Are, you know, you got folks saying, well, how the heck, in an era of NIL and free transfer, how